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0: Pacific Division. Joining us from one of the hubs of the Pacific Division in Sacramento is Anthony Slater.
1: It's kind of a bleak time for California basketball. We're about to unveil that. But if you really think about it, I don't know a bleaker collective time for the four teams since I've been around them.
0: Along those lines, joining us from Dallas, Texas, Ben, actually, you're in Los Angeles right now.
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0: Yeah, that's right. We're all in the Pacific Division lay of the land right now. As I ask this to you, Ben McMahon, can you tell me who the current Pacific Division champion is?

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2: 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One of the greatest tweets ever from Mike Tomlin. Tonight, 8 p.m., my Minecraft city with a link. And then the graphic has him leaning back, images of the Minecraft city behind him. And it says rooftops, penthouses, and urban living. 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
1: Brewers walk off and take the first two from the Padres. Braves come back with a winning game two. Their series with the Dodgers tied at a game apiece. Valkyries, Dream taking their respective series openers in the

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1: Second down and 8 at their own 44-yard line, leading by 3. Purdy's in the shotgun. Here comes pressure. Purdy backpedaling, checks down to Kittle. Kittle gets a block from Brendel. Kittle is breaking free into space. George Kittle is racing. Hufanga on his heels. Won't get there. Touchdown! 49ers! A breakaway for George Kittle. And a beauty! 56 yards for the score.
2: Number 2.
0: The Giants improved to 3-1, outlasting the Cardinals, and they put it away in the fourth quarter with their defense. The call on WFAN.
3: McBride comes in motion. Brissett back, pumps, intercepted by the Giants as he throws it left. Deontay Banks across midfield, down the right sideline. 40, 30, 20, 15, 10, 5. Touchdown Giants! On a day in which the 86 Giants were honored, it's the Giant defense of 2026 that saves the day today.
2: Number 1.
0: Now to the baseball postseason, we had a thriller in Game 2 of the NLDS in Milwaukee as the Brewers stunned the Padres. Boog Shambi with the final call on ESPN Radio.
4: The 2-2, swing and a line drive, base hit, center field, Yelich is in, here comes Freeland, he's in, Jackson Chourio has walked it off, and the Brewers come all the way back in the bottom of the ninth. Chourio, the hero in Game 2.
5: The other NL series, Braves hanging on for a 3-2 win over the Dodgers. Series tied after the first two in L.A. Dave O'Brien, Jessica Mendoza have the call for us here on ESPN Radio. Dave?
6: Thank you, Jay. As we watch Dodger Stadium file out, 51,000 not very happy fans. They watch their beloved Dodgers go down to the Atlanta bullpen and a handful of key hits because just there weren't many in the game. Each side had only 6. The Braves did not start someone tonight, a regular starter. Instead, they go with the bullpen guy and Ray Kerr and a slew of guys after that, and it pays off in a big win.
7: Yeah, and I think the biggest credit, and we talk about Michael Harris the second, the fact that he got those 3 hits, but the reality was it was the entire lineup earning those 9 free passes. Getting Blake Snell, the starter, this 2-time Cy Young Award winner, added this game so early. So the Dodgers had to go to that bullpen that has been a weakness for the team, and the Braves just capitalizing on the walks.
6: So we move on to Atlanta after the travel day on Monday for game number 3 on Tuesday night at 6 o'clock, and that's going to be Yamamoto against Sale. One could argue that the advantage has now swung to the Atlanta Braves with an opportunity to go up 2-1 behind Chris Sale on proper rest in his home ballpark.
7: So this has all the feels of a game 1. Normally, you have your ace ready for a game 1. Dodgers deciding to go to 2 lefties because of the Braves' struggles, supposedly against left-handed pitching. So they save Yamamoto for this game 3. Obviously, Chris Sale coming in to game 1 and game 3 of the Wild Card Series. So now we get this awesome matchup in a game 3 of the division series, which should have been these 2 aces in game 1.
6: Are both guys brilliant throughout the season? Yamamoto, of course, won the MVP of the World Series last year. That should be a dandy of a matchup. For Jess Mendoza, I'm Dave O'Brien, right here in your home for every pitch of the postseason. Major League Baseball on ESPN Radio and the ESPN app. Right now we go back to Jay Reynolds in the studio.
5: Atlanta with a busy week. Braves and Dodgers pick it back up tomorrow. Dream, after winning their series opener with the Liberty, host game 2 Wednesday. Tonight, Falcons play the Saints in Monday Night Football. It's Monday, October 5th, birthday of Travis Kelce, who turns 37 today. He and the Chiefs, 4-0, unsportsmanlike, has more this morning. They're next. I'm Jay Reynolds, back tomorrow with SportsCenter All Night. 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
19: Amber and Ian, Saints Lions, for my daughter's 18th birthday gift. 2-minute warning, one possession game. 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

0: all that. Last 2 weeks for me have not been great for Sirianni. Last week, meaning yesterday, for Smalls, not good. You were less critical of him the week before on the 10th situation, the blue 10th situation. But anyway you cut it, let's call it the last two games, in general, put your team in a better position to win. This time, yesterday, you have a 10-point lead in the fourth quarter, and you lost. The game before, you faced a third-string quarterback. I don't care that Case Keenum's been a starter in this league. You faced a third-string quarterback. Those should be two wins in a row, in theory, and they're two losses now for the Eagles. People in Philadelphia, out in the rain yesterday, a loss. They're probably waking up not feeling great this morning, and that's why the wellness company is here, to help people like you. There's nothing worse than waking up sick, and this time of year with kids back in school surrounded by hundreds of other kids, yours may bring a whole new world of viruses and bacteria to your family you have no immunity to. 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
6: Your weather forecast for today, not as warm, lots of sunshine, high of 71. Tonight, clear and chilly with a low near 40.
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12: Some.
11: Parenting?
12: I feel like that comes up a lot. I feel like most recently I've needed some help because I feel like my shortcomings there are evident. It's life stuff, you know, relatable content.
11: Fun.
12: It's just two bald-headed goons just talking about nonsense a lot in a crowded podcast space. There's that one.
11: We're here.
12: Here we are.

0: on throwing you the ball?
1: Jalen Hurts.
0: Why?
1: I mean, I was there when he was drafted. It was the rookie. It's, obviously, we only played 1 year, but I would like the opportunity to just play with him and my prime and how things how I was moving. Like, he's perfect quarterback and he's competitive and he wants the ball in his hand to make the play. And like you say, in the biggest stage, the biggest moment, he always shows up. So definitely Jalen Hurts. I'm down. I'm all day, every day.
2: Well, Ashawn, I got to call in the question. You said you would love to play for Jalen Hurts. Would you want to play for Nick Sirianni? Because a lot of people have differing opinions on him. He might be one of the most polarizing coaches in the NFL, even though his record says he should be considered one of the very best coaches.
1: I think, you know, it's the effect of the media these days, or social media in general, that the pressure in playing in Philadelphia, like, we got so much high standards, so... But all in all, yeah, I would love to play for Coach Sirianni. I think he's an amazing coach. I love his energy. He's competitive, so definitely. Him and Ben, I would love to play for both of them.
2: As an observer and somebody that's in the Philadelphia Eagles family, what is Nick Sirianni's superpower? Why is he the kind of coach that you would want to play for?
1: I love his energy. Obviously, I haven't been in the locker room, but I love his energy, the passion that he have going back and forth. Of the swagger that he has. Like, when we got it going, no matter what, up and down, he always believed too. He has that swagger, he has that faith, the confidence, the culture. Like, I feel like he's a player's coach. And like I said, I would love to play for him.
3: Alshon Jeffrey, 9 years in the NFL, very smart, hyping the Bears and the Eagles, the two teams he played for. Been smart to come on after they played on Monday night, so he doesn't have to take any shots at anybody. Very smart move. He's a Super Bowl champion.
2: Calhoun County's finest, Alshon Jeffrey.
3: We appreciate the time. Thanks so much. We appreciate it.
1: Thank y'all for having me. Y'all have a great week. I appreciate it.
3: You too. Alshon Jeffrey.
2: In high school, he was an absolute animal.
3: Really? One of the pros, too. He was damn good.
4: Yeah, for sure.
3: Damn
4: yeah.
3: good player, obviously, South Carolina as well.
5: So, yeah, I'm a fan.
3: Well, I'm sure you
5: are. Alshon Jeffrey, great guy. Love him.
3: There's one piece of audio we have not played yet that the audience has to hear, and it is so beyond insulting. You thought the C.J. Gardner-Johnson was insulting? It was. That was intended to be insulting when he went after the Patriots. This one, not as much. So Devin Bush is a linebacker for the Bears, right? The Bears beat up on the Jets yesterday with Tyson Bagent as the quarterback. And Devin Bush has been in the league for a minute. And here's what he had to say post-game, assessing his Bears win over the New York Jets.
6: Got to get ourselves in more situations like that so we can offer the ball back as much as possible. You know, as you can see, that you know they're capable of doing a lot of great things. Holding the ball for, 42 minutes is kind of wild. Probably one of the easiest NFL games I didn't play it in. I'm not sore at all, so it's great.
7: Yeah, what was that like on the sideline? The offense had the ball.
6: Yeah, it was boring. I got bored. I got bored a couple times. I had to stay warm just in case. I knew we had a couple sudden change moments, but, you know, I feel like that got the defense going. We had an opportunity to get put in situations where we got to step up and play to our standards. So it was good.
3: Devin Bush has been in the NFL since 2019. He was a first-round pick by the Steelers. He's played for the Steelers, Seahawks, Browns, and now Bears. He said that was one of the easiest games he's ever played in. He's not even sore.
4: And he was bored.
2: He fresh as hell. He played, what, 32 snaps? 32 snaps. If I tell the offense, any team is going to have around 60 snaps a game. If you play half those snaps on defense, of course you're going to be fresh. I'm sure there are guys that are in the two deep that didn't even get no burn yesterday. If you're a starter, starting defensive player in the National Football League, starting defensive lineman, you're going to expect around 40 plays a game, and your backup gets around 20 plays a game. Well, if the opposing team only has 32 offensive snaps, if you're a backup defensive lineman, you might not play. That is wild to me.
4: So which one was more disrespectful, that one or C.J. Gardner-Johnson?
2: Oh, the C.J. Gardner-Johnson.
3: The most intentional one wasn't, I think.
2: Well, the C.J. Gardner-Johnson one, it's disrespectful, but it doesn't make sense. So it's like, I don't know how much credence to put in that. Devin Bush wasn't trying to be disrespectful. I think he was just keeping it a buck.
4: He said, I'm
2: fresh and I got bored because I wasn't in the game.
8: I think he was trying to be disrespectful.
9: Yeah.
4: He said he's bored?
8: He lists out, like, this is how many plays we did. They couldn't do anything. I was bored. I'm not sore. Like, I think that's a pointed shot. I don't think that was an accident.
9: And just for for reference, when the Jets played the Packers in week two, the game they should have won, they ran 72 plays in that game.
3: Can we no longer say what we've been saying, which is like, oh, the Jets may not beat you, but they're going to be a tough out. If that's what a veteran of this many years is saying, how can we say that they're the tough out?
2: Listen, the Jets' defense was tough. Like, the Jets, in the goal-to-goal situations, the Jets wasn't giving it up. So their defense was there. The Jets' defense showed up to play a football game. Their offense didn't. But overall, we keep saying that the Jets are moving in the right direction. Well, I can't tell based on the record. As Bill Parcells used to always say, you are what your record says you are.
4: Sure.
2: And right now, they're a 1-3 football team. And this is a season where Aaron Glenn has to have real wins and not just moral victories. And right now, they're short on the former. So we'll see where it goes.
3: That was rough. That was rough. I'm not even sore.
4: I'm bored.
3: I'm bored. It's like playing video games on the sidelines. Like, I got to do something here to pass the 3 hours of time.
2: The Jets have to beat the Browns.
3: Oh, my God.
2: They have to beat the
3: Browns. We're on to Tuesday. The goal is up next. We're on Sportsmanlike.
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1: The Rams were down 20-10 in the fourth quarter in Philadelphia. They come back to beat the Eagles 24-20.
5: Strong left. They run it left. Kyron to the edge of stiff arm. Turns it down the numbers. Stays on his feet. And he

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1: Today, partly cloudy skies with a high of 71. Tonight, going to be clear, low down to 41 degrees. And tomorrow for your Tuesday, sunny with a high of 71. I'm Adam Zelek for 1410 ESPN Radio.
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0: passing attack, the incredible receiving yards going on with your rival right now, as I think Bryce Underwood was under 50% completion percentage in that loss to Minnesota. It's getting real scary out there and there. Not as scary as it's gotten in the state of Colorado, though. We had to get to these two sound bites from two coaches that coach in the state of Colorado, one at Colorado in Boulder and one at Colorado State, both of whom were at the microphone talking about situations in a way that reeked of a level of honesty and after some wild performances, the likes of which we rarely get to see. I want to start off with Colorado State. Jim Mora left UConn to go be the head coach at Colorado State, who is now a part of the remade Pac-12 and believes they're ready to make the jump, or so they thought. Colorado State defensive coordinator Tyson Summers left to the sideline during the Rams' 56-26 loss to Oregon.
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6: 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KAB41 is my Twitter handle, or X platform handle. Wow, wow, wow. What a weekend. What a weekend of sports. I'm loving it. I'm loving it. The weekend started early with the Cleveland Browns victory.
7: Thursday night. Oh, yeah. You
6: know, I'm always striving for perfection for the Ohio sports teams, and Cleveland got me off to a good start, 1-0. And then on Friday night, we do high school football, and so it's always a win on Friday night. Whether, you know, your home team or the away team, somebody's going to win, and we're there to call it, and we're there for it. So we're going to count that as a W.
7: It felt like fall for the first time this Friday night.
6: We did have a Friday first night fall. Too. You know, we was out at Miamisburg versus Centerville, and Centerville came out on top of that game.
7: Congrats to the Elks.
6: Yeah, first win of the season.
7: We've mentioned all year, they haven't played like their record shows, so it's good to see them getting the win call.
6: Yes, good on them. Good on them. And then on Saturday, the Buckeyes took care of business. You know, they went out to Iowa. It was not an easy place to play. I've been there before, and 31-14, the Buckeyes came out on top. Of course, we're going to talk about Jeremiah Smith today, because what a guy. Glad he wear scarlet and gray. And then on Sunday, we're going into Sunday with a perfect weekend, 3-0, and we're looking for four, and the Cincinnati Bengals let us down. Didn't quite come through with it. We're going to talk about that with the Bengals. They lost to Jacksonville. They had 17, but Jacksonville had 22, so they're going to come out on the short end of that one. Oh, but what do you say? What do you say? I mean, so you kind of got to go back and, you know, let's talk about the good, the bad, and then the ugly. So the good was, of course, you know, the Cleveland Browns starting the weekend off right on a Thursday. And they're, you know, hey, 3-1, they're leading their division. The AFC North, wow. Who would have thought of that for four games? Where would the Cleveland Browns be? Well, you know where they are. They're up there, top of the division. And if you listen to this show any length of time, you know how I break.

0: Yeah, the NFL season, you know, four-week seasons, and you get that 17th game as a bonus week. So you have to see how you did the first four games, the next four games, the next four games, then the final four games, then that bonus game. So, you know, with that being said, with the NFL season started a little bit later. We usually have four games in September, but we only had three games in September, and then the fourth game was the first week of October. So how did the Cincinnati Bengals do? How did the Cleveland Browns do? Well, the Bengals was 2-2, and the Browns were 3-1. You know, if we'd asked that question in July when training camp opened, hey, after the first four games, would you be okay with the Ohio teams being 3-1 and 2-2? And the Browns and the Bengals, they would have took that. They would have wanted to be perfection, of course. They didn't want to be 4-0. But after four games, you know, where are you? Because, you know, it's a grind to get to the NFL playoffs. It's a long season. It's a marathon. You know, so it's not a sprint. It's a marathon. And you have to, you know, take one leg at a time. And, you know, the first four games for the Cleveland Browns, you know, when you look back, oh, it's awesome. You know, stubbed our toe in the first game and then win three in a row. Great. Now let's start all over again. And, you know, now you're 0-0 in the next four games, you know, because they all add up. You want to ask me something?
1: I do, yeah. As a former player in the league, the Browns are penalizing themselves quite a bit. I mean, you and I were talking Friday night. We saw a lot of flags Friday night. We kept mentioning over and over again how it felt like it was Thursday night all over again.
0: Right.
1: The Browns keep giving themselves self-inflicted wounds. When you are
0: committing double digits in penalties,
1: I mean,
0: 14,
1: over
0: 15,
1: 100
0: 70,
1: yards
0: stop.
1: Per game, you know? I mean, it's a lot. When you are winning games, though, while giving up those penalties, are you feeling more confident by that because you think to yourself, well, wait till we clean it up? Or are you panicking because you're still committing upwards of 10 penalties game in and game out?
0: Well, it's a combination of both, because it's almost like, you know, is this fool's gold or is it really gold? Are we really 3-1? Because there's, you know, we're 3-1 with all these penalties, or we could be 0-4 with all these penalties, and they're all coachable moments. And you learn a lesson. I like to learn lessons better when we do something good. When you win, it's a lot easier to get that point across.
1: And in those three wins too, I mean,
0: you know,
1: three game-winning fourth-quarter drives followed up by a defensive stop to seal it.
0: But when we look back at it in December, and you said this is the reason why you made the playoffs, because you did this. This is one of the reasons why you didn't make the playoffs, because you did that. And, you know, and that's what and the trend is always the same when you look back over, you know, 17-game season, the teams that qualified for the playoffs and teams that didn't. And there's, you know, I always laugh at it. They're like, oh, man, we won ugly. But you won. We lost beautiful. We lost. And NFL is a cold-hearted business. It's win and loss. There's no rankings. It's not college football. There's no popularity contest. You know, you control your own destiny every week. And when you get to that point of the season where you don't control your destiny, you know, that's when it's no fun. We got to win this, and we hope this team beats that. That ain't fun. Right now, every team in the NFL controls their destiny. If you want to go to the playoffs and be playing January football, do something about it now, September and October. So that's what I love about the NFL. You don't have to worry about popularity contests. And what the pundits say, we are, you are what your record says you are, made famous by Bill Parcells. You know, because we say we're this, that, and the other, but you are what your record says you are. And right now, the Bengals are a 500 team. Right now, you know, the Cleveland Browns are a first-place team. But we're only four games in. And after four games, where do you want to be?
1: And you, through your eyes, I mean, what has led to the Browns being a first-place team and the Bengals being a last-place team through the first 4 weeks of the season? What do you think is the biggest contributing factor for each of those teams?
0: Well, gosh, it's, you know, the little things add up to big things. And, you know, the big things is the whole bottom falls out. So the Browns, you know, those little things of, you know, that are bigaboos and that they've gotten away with. Like, you know, Carolina a couple weeks ago not kicking the field goal. And you give them one more chance. Like,
1: yeah.
0: Whew. Yeah.
1: I texted you really late on Thursday night because the Browns leading by 5 against the Steelers, you know, with what could have been maybe a 4th and manageable. There was absolutely zero hesitation whatsoever when sending out Andre Schmidt. So.
0: Yes, exactly. So
1: go up eight. And
0: too bad my Eagles didn't get that message. You know, they're up 10.
1: Yeah,
0: with 4 minutes to go, you don't kick. You don't in fourth down. You don't go. You don't put points on the board.
1: What a collapse!
0: They went for it and lost the game. And Dick Sirianni is catching pure HE2 picks right now in Philadelphia as well as he should.
1: So
0: that's why it's hard to win. So you got to give yourself the best chances to win games and put the pressure back on the other team. They got flipped around on Philadelphia yesterday.
1: Do you think there's anything behind all these injuries we're seeing so far into this season? I mean, there's a lot of notable players going down rather early this year.
0: Well, you know, in the last 10, 15 plus years, when, you know, training camp has just been a country club, you know, if you will.
1: I mean,
0: in the first month of the first month of the season, I've seen more soft tissue injuries than, injuries are part of the game. But the soft tissue injuries, just let me know you're not in condition.
1: Really lack of preparation.
0: Groin injuries, hamstring injuries, and things like that.
1: Yeah.
0: You know, orthopedic stuff, hey, that can happen anytime. But these soft tissue issues, guys, you're not battle hardened. You don't have that big bruise, you know, built into your body from, you know, the rigors of training camp.
1: Yeah,
0: and they're just not ready. So now it takes you about a month to get there. That's why training camp was 6 weeks. You know, you don't have to beat each other up for that long, but you still need to get battle hardened. You know, Woody Hayes used to say, if you're going to play in the North Atlantic, you got to practice in the North Atlantic. And so you want to, you know, we fought wars in cold weather. We fought wars in warm weather. We fought wars in rainy weather. You have to practice in that kind of environment. So for NFL season, not to compare it with war, but, you know, nowhere near the same, you need to practice in that kind of environment. You need to, you know, have more physical practices. And, you know, you can't worry about getting injuries. Well, we don't want anybody hurt in practice.
1: It's funny. Like I felt like growing up as a kid, like being told that, like if you think about getting injured, you're actually more likely to lead yourself to getting injured.
0: Yes, you don't even think about it. Injuries are going to happen.
1: Play loose and
0: you're
1: free.
0: It's going to happen. You know, and now and then you don't tackle. And then you see more missed tackles in the month of September, first four games.
1: Lots
0: guys grabbing because in practice, you know, I had you. I got you. Did you really? Because you come tap me on the shoulder. It's almost like y'all playing flag football.
1: Yeah.
0: You know,
1: I think week one this year, they were 6 points away for breaking the record for most points through 1 week in the entire league's history.
0: Because you saw so many missed tackles out there. It was
1: right. Bad
0: football.
1: Well, and even
0: and
1: in
0: I
1: the
0: said,
1: games,
0: I just can't wait till they get midway during the season when football picks up.
1: Yeah.
0: And if you can get away with all that bad football in the first month, you know, of the season, and you come out 2-2, 3-1, then you're ahead of the game.
1: Yeah.
0: You know, because, I mean, that's one thing. That's, like I said, it was both when you asked me about the Cleveland Browns. The Cleveland Browns can be 1-3 or 0-4. Because the Dallas County penalties, come on, those are discipline penalties.
1: A lot
0: but
1: of them are
0: they do it in practice.
1: Snap penalties.
0: Because I don't have to be in practice to know what's happening in practice. Because you do that in practice, like you come out on game day and do it.
1: Yeah.
0: You practice like you play. You've heard that before. All of us have heard that before. You practice like you play. With that, we got to go to break. And I will get back more to talk about the Bengals, the Browns, the Ohio State University Buckeyes, and, of course, what a great day that Jeremiah Smith had. More to talk. 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
0: Welcome back. Welcome back. You're listening to the Keith Byers Radio Show, presented by Lee's Famous Recipe Chicken. You know there's one near you, so pull over and put your blinkers on. Don't cut nobody off. They got plenty of food. They're not going to run out. I promise they're not going to run out. So you'll get something to eat. Let's do some sports. And, oh, my gosh, let's talk about the Ohio State Buckeyes. Well, the Buckeyes, they went to Iowa, and, you know, they improved their record to 4-1 now. And I know it's not 5-0, but we're still get where we want to get. We're trying to get to the promised land, but hey, we just got to take it one game at a time. And you know, there's a fifth game. I said there, so they're 4-1, and they had their second road game, and your road schedule not easy. The first road game was at Texas, and now they are at Iowa. And both of those places are not easy to win. But, you know, we got it done at 1 of the 2. So we're 500 on the road right now. And You know, I mean, what do you say? I want to go straight to my grades, but I'm gonna try not to.
1: I was worried about your grades.
0: I was worried about my grades
1: through the first quarter.
0: Okay, I'll go straight to my grades because ain't nobody. I was, everybody has saw.
1: I was worried
0: the game by now. And,

0: they know the Buckeyes came out on top. So I have to grade the team. You know, of course, well, not of course, but the offense, they have an A. And, you know, the running game, they ran for over 160 yards, you know, threw for over 300 plus yards.
1: On that defense.
0: You know, I would like to, you know, we got to protect Jewel Stan a little bit more. You know, he shouldn't get sacked. And, you know, he got sacked a few times. But nonetheless, our offense gets an A. Our defense, they get A minus. You know, our offensive A was like a 95. You know, it wasn't the highest of A's, but it was an A. And our defense got an A minus. And you're looking at me like, A minus? Yeah, they got A minus.
1: I love when they get one of those turnovers right out of the gate. In both road games, yes. They forced the first drive turnover. And I know you preach about momentum. There's nothing like grabbing it right from the very start of the game and keeping those fans on their seat.
0: And because of that, I'm charting turnovers. My goal for them is to get 24 turnovers in the first 12 games. And then we'll set another goal once we get to the playoffs. But, you know, they got two. But when you get one, they're going to come in bunches. You know, so we got one on the second play of the game. Okay, let's go, let's get it. And then we had a second one. And we just kind of like, come on, man. Get some balls on the ground, yeah. Tip balls. Yeah. They come in bunches sometime, and you don't know when they come, but you got to be ready when they get there. We had two sacks, you know, but our run defense, we gave up 200 yards rushing to Illinois. And then against Iowa, they got it fixed. 39 yards. I love that. Love it, love it, love it. And they gave up 199 yards, I would say 200 yards passing. So total defense, They did a good job. That's why they got an A. Not the highest of A's. It's a 93. It's a 93A, but an A nonetheless. Our secondary got to be stickier. You know, I am tired.
1: That's a good term.
0: You know, our two corners, Jermaine Matthews and Devin Sanchez. I mean, I know you guys are fast. When I say fast, I know you run 4.5, 4.4. So you're running 4-4. Why do you play off the receivers to give them so much cushion? Because you're afraid of the deep ball. You don't think you're fast enough to cover the deep ball. Come up. You're giving up too much cushion on short and intermediate routes because you're playing passive. I don't need you to be handsy like Eggman Olsen was, but I need you to find a balance. And I mean, our corners, I need them to get interceptions too. You know, and they need to come up with the ball also. And more defense balls, bat balls, you know, more. I'm looking for that out of our secondary. So there's room for that.
1: Seven TFLs for Iowa. Ohio State had four on the day. So, I mean, like you said, like we've got a fast defense, you know.
0: That yeah, but we're not.
1: You got to play more downhill.
0: Yep, we have to.
1: Especially against a team that you know is going to run the ball.
0: But you know, we're getting there. Rome wasn't built in a day, and we're still, you know, reaching for our peak. You know, I don't want to hit our high point of the season week five.
1: No.
0: I want us to keep inclining, getting better each and every week. Special teams. Our special teams grade was a C. Why was it a C? Well, we get nothing out of the return game, which, you know, Iowa had some do it. That they kicked it, and they kicked off, they kicked it through the end zone. Our punt return wasn't there. You know, why not? We can't hold them up. We can't, you know, to give our punt returner a chance. He shouldn't have to fair catch all the time. You know, so we've got to do better in the return game.
1: Miss field goal?
0: Because we're not going after block punts. You know, it's not like we're blocking punts, so we should be a good return team. And our field goal. You know,
1: it's the gift Connor Hawkins, giving.
0: Until he makes a pressure kick with the scarlet and gray on, it's going to be doubts. You know, and he's missed kicks on the road, both road games. Missed a crucial one against Texas, 45-yarder, and he missed a crucial one against Iowa. Scores 10-6 when he misses field goal. Was it a 44-yarder?
1: Mm-hmm.
0: Off the left, upright. Come on, man. You know, Ohio State
1: gotta have that.
0: Has not had, I looked up, they did the research. Ohio State has not had a 50-yard field goal. Do you know when it was? I told you it's been a minute. I can't even remember.
1: When?
0: 2000.

0: 19. Blake Hubble kicked a 55-yarder against Northwestern.
1: That ain't good.
0: And we see 50-yard field goals every weekend we watch football.
1: Did you see Tyler Loop yesterday?
0: No.
1: His career long, it was against the Titans, for the Ravens. His career long going in yesterday was 56 yards. And right before half, you know how the Ravens are able to make the most of a few seconds. They were able to get two plays down the field. He tried a 63-yarder.
0: Come a little short, or did he make it?
1: Oh, no, he had room to spare.
0: Oh, he made that.
1: Made it.
0: Where did he go to school? We didn't recruit him in Ohio State? Who cares? You don't have to look it up. But
1: no, but like...
0: Why are we not... That's on
1: there.
0: Us.
1: They're out there. There's
0: punters.
1: There's a kid in Benjamin Logan, 50 minutes away from Ohio State. He's nailing 50-plus yarders right now. This kid is not even an hour away from campus.
0: We need to do something about it. And we just hired a special teams coordinator this year. And he's not getting the job done. Our punter, and he had two punts yesterday for 80 yards total, for 40 yards punts.
1: That ain't good either.
0: That ain't good enough.
1: Yeah.
0: They ain't changing the field with Iowa.
1: What happened
0: putting
1: to
0: balls
1: the,
0: inside what? The 20, inside the 10.
1: Wasn't there an Aussie that we got that came in?
0: Yeah, he's gone.
1: Where'd he go?
0: Well, I think, no, this is him.
1: Oh, Connor Hawkins.
0: Yeah, because we go overseas to find our kickers.
1: Yeah.
0: Yeah, they, you know, but I haven't seen it.
1: Just got to go up the road.
0: You know, we haven't had a boomer, punter in quite a while. That could change the field. That's a part of our special teams at Ohio State or C.
1: Are dual sports allowed in college? Like, if Ryan Day wanted, could he go to a soccer practice and watch them and be like, hey.
0: Why not?
1: I mean.
0: You quit the soccer team and go be on the football team. You know, but.
1: Especially if you're making clutch kicks on the road.
0: Our overall grade. For the team was a B. And I didn't get a head coaching grade. Ryan Day gets a B minus. Mm-hmm. He gets a B. I'm sorry, not a B, but B gets a B. Because he's got to wear the hat for the special team. You know, so we got A minus for the offense, defense, C for the special teams overall, B plus, Ryan Day head coach.
1: For many, it's so easy to overlook, a misplay like that when they're winning games like they are right now.
0: I don't
1: either, man. Like whenever I see a missed field goal, I just get flashbacks of, Indiana, Georgia, Texas. I mean, oh my goodness, it's just like, how many times do we have to watch the same nightmare?
0: Right. So, as you said, you look around the country, you see people getting it done. So, my top 16 poll.
1: Look at how Iowa pinned us back too when they punted to us. How many times did we take over inside the 10? They won as far as field position.
0: They do it all the time.
1: All the time. They're great at it.
0: I say this before I go to my polls. To beat a team like Iowa, you got to beat them in two out of three phases of the game: offense, defense, and special teams.
1: Convincingly.
0: We beat them in offense and defense. We didn't beat them in special teams.
1: Yeah.
0: And
1: that could have bit us.
0: And our one loss, we lost in special teams.
1: I mean, Jeremiah Smith can take games over himself.
0: We didn't lose the Texas game because of offense.
1: No.
0: You know, we lost it because we didn't win defense. We couldn't get off the field in the last three drives, and special teams didn't help it out.
1: Yeah.
0: So we lost only one phase of the game against Texas. Well, that being said, we're 5 weeks into the college football season. And, we got seven regular season games left. Of those seven, that's going to determine where the Buckeyes history would be in 2026. Did the Buckeyes make the playoffs? Did they win the Big Ten? Did they win a national championship? All those questions will be answered, over the next, 7 to 12 weeks. We're going to find out. But over the next 7 weeks, we'll find out whether or not they won the Big Ten and are they worthy. But...
1: What's your outlook on the Big Ten as a conference right now?
0: Well, it's too early to tell. It's one of the reasons why I don't like preseason rankings. After next week, then you'll have a better idea on who's the true contenders and who are the true pretenders. Because right now, my top 16 is this. Because y'all know I'm a voter in the Football Writers Association of America. And we only do 16. We don't do 20. We don't do 25. Just 16. And now, as I read these names off from 16 to 1, I want you to answer me when I'm done, Adam. Tell me, do you see a national champion in these picks? I have Pittsburgh at 5-0. They're 16 ranked. 4-1 LSU, 15. 14.

0: 4-1 Missouri, 13-5-1 USC, 12-3-1 Ole Miss, 11-4-0 Utah, 10-1 Oregon, 9-5-0 Texas Tech, 8-4-0 BYU, 7-5-0 Alabama, 6-5-0 Notre Dame, 5-5-0 Georgia, 4-4-1 Ohio State, 3-4-0 Texas, 2-5-0 University of Miami, and number 1-5-0 Indiana. Of those 16 teams I just read off, you think national champion is in there? Is there somebody in there that you don't think is going to win a national championship?
1: There's some. There's multiple that I think could, for sure.
0: No, I mean could not.
1: Oh, yeah, for sure.
0: Who you have?
1: Nine that could not.
0: Nine?
1: Nine. I had seven that I said
0: that
1: sure.
0: Can. So, okay. Pittsburgh, can Pittsburgh win a national championship?
1: No.
0: LSU?
1: No.
0: Missouri?
1: No.
0: USC?
1: No.
0: Ole Miss?
1: Yes.
0: Utah?
1: No.
0: Oregon?
1: Yes.
0: Texas Tech?
1: No.
0: BYU?
1: No.
0: Alabama?
1: Yes.
0: Notre Dame?
1: Yes.
0: Georgia?
1: Yes. No.
0: That's four. Ohio State?
1: Yes.
0: Texas?
1: Yes.
0: University of Miami?
1: Yes.
0: Indiana?
1: No.
0: Five. Only 11 teams can win a national championship that are in my top 16 right now. Because you said five cannot.
1: Yeah.
0: Okay. I mean, just, you know, we'll see.
1: What do you think on that? I mean,
0: I think out of my top 16, do I think has a chance to win a national championship? I agree with, I think all of them has a chance, allegedly, but no. So let me subtract.
1: A real chance.
0: Right. Let me subtract. Boom. BYU.
1: Okay.
0: Texas Tech.
1: Okay.
0: Utah.
1: Okay. You got to throw Pitt in there, right?
0: Pittsburgh is five.
1: Yeah.
0: Missouri is six.
1: Okay. Yeah.
0: LSU, seven.
1: I just don't trust the Lane Kiffin Tigers right now. I don't.
0: USC, that's just that.
1: They struggled against seven. Washington. Did you see that? The Huskies didn't play.
0: So I have seven right now.
1: And I don't know about Indiana this year.
0: I'm not sure. You know, when Dylan Raiola was at Oregon, right? He came off the bench. Mm-hmm. So they got to
1: back. I think that whole situation.
0: That keeps them in there for me.
1: Okay. Well, is Dante Moore, I mean, he'll be back, right? Like, it's a concussion that he got.
0: Yeah. No, he's playing.
1: Okay, yeah.
0: I was just thinking about this. Oof. I might even say Miami.
1: Would not?
0: Right, so that's nine out of 16.
1: I like Miami.
0: I think they got a good team.
1: They got a good defense. Mark Fletcher's
0: I just don't think they were that. All right.
1: I mean, there was at no point on Saturday night with them on the road at Clemson. Now, I'll preface by saying Dabo Swinney's day in Clemson should be over, like yesteryear. I almost
0: put Notre Dame in there.
1: For teams that could not?
0: Right. You know.
1: Oh, man. Okay.
0: But listen, I didn't.
1: Again, it's too soon, though, right? I mean, we have to wait to see how some of these teams.
0: But the reason why I asked that question is. When rankings come out, you know, in the first week of November, you have to look. By the time we get to that point, you know, because that's the question I'm asking now. When people get upset, do you actually think you got a chance to win it? Is your team good enough to win it? Granted, there's lots of room for improvement for every team that I ranked, but are they good enough to win it all? I mean, like Ohio State, we have the talent to win it. But if the national championship was today, I don't think we're good enough. You know, and so who can I say that about? Very few teams, probably.
1: Such as?
0: You know.
1: Right now.
0: It's only five games. And I think our quarterback play is not at the level I wanted at.
1: Yeah.
0: You know, whereas if I was, you know, playing an all-star game and be able to pick this quarterback or that wide receiver or this running back from certain teams, you know, yeah. I mean, I think one of the most it's a long way to go, but one of the underrated quarterbacks in the country right now is Alabama's quarterback, Keelon Russell.
1: Okay. Yeah, Russell's good.
0: You know, if he was at Ohio State with the weapons that we provided and he brings his legs, woof. But now if you take Jermaine Stan and put him in Alabama, I don't want to get into all that. Julian Sand is my quarterback.
1: And he's mine too. And I love Julian.
0: I want to see him
1: he's
0: do
1: precise,
0: well.
1: He's precise. He's accurate. I think he's
0: good.
1: Just
0: asking a question, you know, of that. But
1: can I make a prediction, though? Like an out-of-pocket prediction?
0: What's that?
1: I think Lincoln Kindholz comes back to Ohio State after this year.
0: No.
1: No?
0: No. No, he's not coming back.
1: Did you see his little pregame interview on game day?
0: I did not.
1: He was being interviewed on the field while he was going through his own warm-ups, and it just seemed like he was giving all credit to Ohio State for him being where he's at. And I don't know.
0: No, he's coming. No, he's good.
1: You think?
0: He's got a great opportunity to play on Sunday.
1: I think you're right.
0: So
1: I think you're right.
0: He ain't coming back. He ain't coming back, you know. So I just wish him well. I wish him well. You know, I'm watching Buckeyes around the country.
1: I want to see Tavian St. Clair, man. I want the local guy to take off.
0: Also.
1: I want it to happen.
0: But, you know, that'll handle itself. But
1: I agree.
0: We don't have to, you know.
1: Yeah. Right now we got it.
0: Too concerned
1: about
0: that.
1: We got it just fine.
0: But Jeremiah Smith, I got to talk about him. 11 catches, 206 yards, 2 touchdowns. And we're asked this question in a couple of weeks as far as, you know, we asked it 2 weeks ago about who would go to the Heisman Trophy ceremony.
1: Yeah, last week, too.
0: And I'm saying this about Jeremiah. He is the best player in the country. But we all know, and I'm a living witness, a living example, that the best player in the country doesn't win the Heisman Trophy always. Very rarely does the best player in the country win the Heisman Trophy. You know, I say that with full confidence. You know, the Heisman Trophy gets it right for the best player. You know, it's probably 50-55% of the time. Not even
1: point
0: six
1: flip.
0: Out of ten. Yes, I mean, because the best player to me is the player, because we play a variety of positions, right? And so I'm the best running back. Am I clearly the best running back? And how big a gap is it? If I'm the best left tackle, I'm the best tackle in the game. I'm the best defensive end. I'm the best defensive back. I'm the best quarterback.
1: At the very least,
0: et cetera.
1: Does he get a Biletnikoff?
0: No, but hold on. Let's stay here for a second. So, with that being said, Jeremiah is the best player. He's the best. That makes him by proxy. That makes him by default. He's the best wide receiver. So, who is the next best wide receiver to him? You know, that's debatable. Is it Malachi Toney from Miami? It's, you know, whoever else you want to throw out there, Cam Coleman, I believe his name. But the gap is substantial. I mean, Alabama's wide receiver, Hollywood Brown,
1: yeah.
0: Coleman Brown. But it is such a big gap between Jeremiah Smith and number two. Now, who's the best quarterback in the country? You know, is it Trinidad? Is it Mensa? Is it Julian Sayin? Is it Hoover? Is it Dante Moore? You understand what I'm, you see where I'm going?
1: Yep.
0: That's debatable. Who is the best running back in the country? You know, there's, you know, a whole bunch of different names. The kid at Florida. I mean, Bob Florida. I mean, it's debatable. It's a lot of people throwing their hats in there, and we don't really know what clear-cut player it is. It was the best, you know, defensive player, that side.
1: And we still don't know enough about teams to give, like...
0: No, but the Heisman is not a team award, allegedly.
1: True.
0: It's an individual award.
1: Yes, I get that.
0: You know, so, like last year, you know, Heisman Trophy winner was Mendoza. Was he clearly the best quarterback in the country? Was he clearly the best player in the country last year? You know?
1: There's a conversation to be had.
0: I mean, how much better than he was than Julian Sayin? I mean, so you bring up the Biletnikoff Award. You know, again, that's a popularity contest. Only one Ohio State receiver has ever won the Biletnikoff Award. And we're wide receiver U. So, again, I mean, who won it last year? I'm trying to remember the guy's name.
1: Oh, who was
0: it? But was he that much better than Jeremiah Smith? Was he better than Jeremiah?

0: Jeremiah Smith. I mean, Jeremiah Smith could be the three-time winner. I mean, as a freshman, who was better than Jeremiah Smith? You know, Lemon. I think, did Lemon win it from USC? Last Mekhi Lemon?
1: It was Mekhi Lemon, yep. And then Travis Hunter the year before, and then Marvin Harrison.
0: Yeah, Travis Hunter, was he better than Marvin Harrison? Better than, as a freshman, than Jeremiah?
1: No.
0: And I mean, he really was more of a defensive back than a wide receiver, Travis Hunter.
1: We've got two Biletnikoff winners.
0: Who's...
1: We got Terry Glenn, and we got Marvin Harrison Jr.
0: Oh, Marvin Harrison won it.
1: Mm-hmm.
0: Okay, so we got
1: 2023. Yeah.
0: Oh, okay.
1: Yeah. Two. It was Mekhi Lemon, Travis Hunter, and then...
0: That's a big gap between Marvin Harrison and Terry Glenn.
1: For sure.
0: I play with Terry, and we've had a lot of receivers that are worthy.
1: A ton.
0: Yes. But,
1: they have a younger brother who's coming up next.
0: Yeah, he's coming to Ohio State.
1: Yeah, that'll be good.
0: Yeah, so... but that's why I said I don't get caught up in that award, but the award should go through 5 weeks of the season. Jeremiah Smith should win the Heisman, but they don't give it out after 5 weeks. They shouldn't, you know, because it's a season award. But where he is playing, you know, back-to-back 200-yard games as a wide receiver at Ohio State, you know, that's just it's awesome. And like I said it last week, when you have a player as great as Jeremiah, you have a tendency to downplay him and take him for granted. And there's going to come a time when he's no longer going to be an Ohio State Buckeye. And, you know, but while he is, let's enjoy him. You know, when we had, you know, Carnell Tate, I want him to stick around for one more year, but I get it. You know, when we had Marvin Harrison and Jackson Smith and Jigba and Glavie and Garrett Wilson, I didn't want those guys to leave either. But while they were here, and I'm just, there's a long list of names, I'm not going to get in every name, appreciate them while you have them. You know, so we have Jeremiah Smith this year. Just appreciate him. And don't take it. I mean, and then, you know, the next, don't everybody want to turn the page to the next guy.
1: I mean, this
0: oh,
1: is.
0: Oh, we need to get Chris Henry Jr. some more. Hey, man, it's going to be
1: he'll
0: Chris
1: get his
0: Henry's
1: time.
0: Turn.
1: He'll get his time.
0: You know, we I mean.
1: He's breaking records as we speak. Like, week in, week out, he's adding to his legacy.
0: So let's enjoy the ride.
1: I agree.
0: And be glad we don't have to defense him, you know. And when you want people to talk about you 30, 40, 50 years later, be like, man, I had to guard Jeremiah Smith. Because I know you have a clip to play because the defensive coordinator for Iowa.
1: Yeah.
0: You know, he was at Michigan State when I was at Ohio State. Cool. And when you leave something on somebody's mind and they're like, oh, gosh, I got to hit that guy. I got to cover this guy. You know, it's impactful.
1: It's not loading for me right
0: it's
1: now.
0: It's not loading for you.
1: I'm trying to get it. Hold on.
0: I should have gave you a little bit more of a heads up.
1: No, you're good. Hold on.
0: This is defensive coordinator.
1: Keep filling for a little bit here.
0: the broadcast at Ohio State Iowa's game.
1: While you're talking about Jeremiah Smith, Scott Van Pelt from SportsCenter just tweeted his stat line from the last 2 weeks. And he wrote, I mean, he just kept it short and simple. Last 2 weeks for Jeremiah Smith, 23 receptions, 423 yards, 6 touchdowns. Just an outrageous talent.
0: Like I said, I'm glad he's on my team.
1: And I think that's the difference between him and some of these other non-quarterback Heisman contenders is I feel like the amount of backing and the amount of attention he's getting. I mean, even on the broadcast on Saturday, you know, like they're saying, oh, well, if he doesn't get these voters need to wake up. Like they're pinning it back on them, not, you know what I mean? So I
0: know what you're saying.
1: I just think he's getting more attention through 5 weeks than any other player previously has that is not a quarterback that is trying to win the award.
0: No. Because when Travis Hunter won it, he's getting kind of hype.
1: Yeah.
0: You know, and you need that for a non-quarterback.
1: Two-way player.
0: You need that hype.
1: And it was the two-way. It was him playing. I mean, he was taking
0: Travis Hunter deserved it.
1: He was taking less than 10 snaps off a game.
0: Yeah. I mean, I was tired watching him sometimes.
1: Yeah. I cannot imagine. I'm trying to find this video. But, yeah, I mean, you got a national shout-out on Saturday. It was pretty cool. I was sitting there on the couch, and I heard it just go over the air, and I was like, there he is right there. Some things never change, though, man.
0: Yeah, you find it?
1: It's not loaded.
0: You have it, but you don't. You can't play it live.
1: I could probably hold it up to
0: your hold it to your microphone.
1: Well, we'll do that here. This was Saturday.

0: drives defense, you know, and he said, well, they aren't that complicated. They just know their assignments, and they play them well, and they swarm to the football. And Phil Parker, he's telling us, man, Ohio State used to have this guy that didn't like that. We tried to figure out who it was, and he finally came out as Keith Byers. He said, they list him at 245. He said he weighed about 265. I didn't like sticking my nose in there on that.
1: Hey,
2: I didn't know I was that big in college. He's like, hey, man, I'm sensitive about that. No, I was 235. That didn't list me at 245. But, you know, that's, you know, with you know, it makes me feel good to know that, hey, 40 years later, guy's still feeling your pain. Feeling like, I want to do that.
1: So keep, like, you know, I wanted to ask you that night, like, if we were hanging out together, I would have just simply looked over at you and asked in the moment, like, what is it like knowing that you keep another man up late at night? I mean, truly, like, that's a crazy feeling, man. 40 years after, and this guy's still talking about the pain you brought on Sunday.
2: Oh, Saturday. Yeah, because they know I wasn't going to be no easy out. You know, but the best I could answer that question, you know, I had to play against Lawrence Taylor twice a year when I was in Philadelphia.
1: Well, goes around,
2: so,
1: comes around.
2: Goes around, you know, so... You know, I accepted the challenge because, you know, hey, this is the greatest linebacker to ever play. And, you know, hey, I want to go down to it. And then I want to see what it feels like. I got much respect for Lawrence Taylor, but, you know, those are two Saturday nights I didn't sleep well. But because I knew, hey, it's going to be a battle tomorrow. But you don't back away from it. You step up and take the challenge.
1: Yeah.
2: You know, and you don't like somebody else get him. No, I've been assigned to him, and when it's my turn, I'm going to do that. Yeah, that's dance. And then, you know, LT wrote a book later and, you know, called me one of his best competitors because he's like, oh, Keith Byers is going to bring it. You know, which means, hey, you ain't got my heart.
1: I love
2: you
1: that.
2: You know, it's going to be a battle. So, you know, that's, you know, competitive sports is good. You know, that's the closest we come to, you know, the warrior ethos. And, you know, because I had ultimate respect for our soldiers here in America. So what we do on Friday nights and Saturday afternoons and Sunday afternoons is nowhere near, you know, to our support that we have for our soldiers, you know, here in America. But we enjoy it. I love, you know, to compete. I love the competition. And, you know, that is, you know, the purest form of it. So while you are playing, you got to enjoy the moment. So when we have a Jeremiah Smith, and like I said, he's not going to always be a Buckeye. He's going to always be a Buckeye, but he's not going to always be able to play on Saturday because you only have a finite amount of Saturdays you get to play, you know, your career. But when you're all done, said and done, you just want to look back and say, hey, I got to see him play. Yeah, and that was fun. And so that's what we all do. That's why I love Ohio State, because I think about all the players that I got to see play, you know, and to be a part of that history. Because I remember what it looked like waking up on Saturday morning, can't wait to go see, you know, wait to go turn TV on to watch Archie Griffin play when he's winning those Heisman trophies. Those are priceless moments, you know, Archie Griffin, Cornelius Green, Brian Bashnagel, Pete Johnson, Tom Cousineau, you know, all those names, Woody Hayes walking the sidelines, you know, those are lifetime memories that will always be, you know, sketched on my mind. And I love it. Love to be associated with it.
1: Yeah.
2: And then you fast forward the clock and, you know, Kurt Herbstreit, you know, up here in Centerville, you know, he grew up like, man, Keith, I grew up watching you on those Saturday afternoons, man.
1: That's awesome.
2: As a kid, wanting to someday be a Buckeye. You know, and now how many people grow up watching Kurt Herbstreit play? And yeah, hey man, I went, you know, that's why I went to Centerville.
1: Keeps going on.
2: You know, and it goes on and on and on. And so, you know, there are no GOATs at Ohio State. You know, we have O GOATs, one of the greatest of all time. Because it's a disrespectful for former players to talk about GOATs. Hey, know that as long as you're one of the greatest of all time at a university such as Ohio State, hey, that's good. So when Jeremiah Smith leaves, you know, yeah, he's going to leave with a ton of records. But we don't say who's the greatest of all time. He's one of the greatest receivers that have ever played at Ohio State. And that's, you know, because you're not comparing apples to apples. Because Paul Warfield, Chris Carter, Terry Glenn, the names go on and on and on. A ton of them. And I'm glad Jeremiah Smith is a Buckeye. So with that being said, we got to go.
1: One last thing.
2: We got to go.
1: This is the week we go undefeated. Bengals will take down the Dolphins. Browns take down the Jets. Ohio State will take down Maryland. And
2: high school football handle. Their business.
1: Yep. So
2: I hope so. Let's go do it. Hey, thank you for listening. You have been listening to the Keith Byers Radio Show presented by Lee's Famous Recipe Chicken. 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Get out and do random act of kindness for your fellow man. Have a great day.
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7: We're going to start this show. When a 3-0 team plays a 3-0 team, it doesn't matter if the 3-0 team in Kansas City is coming back and being the Chiefs that we're used to seeing. It certainly doesn't matter if the 3-0 team in Las Vegas is the Raiders and everyone's like, are they for real? And I'll just say the following. If the Kansas City Chiefs are going to get 2,000 yards out of Kenneth Walker III, I said 2,000 yards out of him. You know what? I'll go on this limb. They're going to be very difficult to stop.
8: Yeah, this just in.
7: Because the conversation when the Chiefs acquired Kenneth Walker III from a Seattle Seahawks team that had won a championship and watched Kenneth Walker III win the MVP trophy of said championship Super Bowl winning contest. And they basically said, you know, there's the door.
8: Wow.
7: There's the door.
8: Dude, that really happened.
7: Well, they wanted to re-sign Rashid Shaheed and others.
8: Got it.
7: That was the moves they decided to make. And yes, and Seattle's win over the Chargers yesterday to keep the Chargers winless and get them bouncing back. You know, Emmanuel Wilson scored. Yeah. Shaheed did score. But, you know, he scored twice. Kenneth Walker III for the Chiefs. We were wondering coming into the season, hey, nice move by Kansas City, but are they really going to commit to the run? Are we really going to see an offense committing to the run? And the answer, I wrote it down here. Hold on a minute. I like this bit. Yes, the answer is yes. They're committing to the run. I wrote it down. They're committing to the run. Kenneth Walker, 177 yards.
8: He just scored again.
7: You know what? Again, because Vegas, and we'll get to them in a second, was playing an excellent football game. Not clean sheet, but an excellent football game. Enough to put the Chiefs in a bind. And the last play of the third quarter was Kenneth Walker ripping one off for 76 yards. Mm-hmm. Flipped the field from the Kansas City 16 to the Vegas 8. And the Chiefs took the lead, but the Raiders took it back. And as a matter of fact, with 5 minutes to go, Raiders were up. But Kenneth Walker III, after the Chiefs scored to take the lead and then a dreadful fumble, no longer clean sheeting on the ensuing kickoff, led to Kenneth Walker just ripping one into the end zone where he could have been ticketed for speeding in a 20-mile-per-hour zone, by the way, if you wanted to look up the next-gen stats on that one.
8: Hit that corner.
7: Kenneth Walker III currently leads the league in rushing over James Cook.

0: because the starter gets them. So I kind of want to ask you, how do you get reps having been the backup? Oh, I'm the captain now is basically what he was saying.
1: Right.
0: And then he shows up and has that game, and the Giants are 3-1. What to make of him? I'll tell you what to make of him. They're not just a 3-1 first place team. They are an experience.

0: Today, partly cloudy skies with a high of 71. Tonight, going to be clear, low down to 41 degrees. And tomorrow for your Tuesday,
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1: Burrow to throw again. Looking to the right. Throws to the middle. Intercepted! Oluwakin just stepped up.
2: My response to that would be, let's throw more. Because I know we're great at it. I know, you know, that's what I do best. And, you know, we're really pass protecting really well right now. You know, obviously, we'd like to get more out of the run game, but, you know, I know we'll make it work.
3: And that's uncharacteristic. Usually that's not the type of thing that happens. They'll have a reason why, and we'll talk through it and make the adjustment. But to say that I'm concerned, in no way, shape, or form, I'm concerned about that.
4: In no way, shape, or form is Zach Taylor concerned about the Joe Burrow turnovers to start the season. Are you concerned? Are you concerned about the Cincinnati Bengals' 2-2 start to the 2026 season? Again, you know, I've said this before when talking about my team, the Cleveland Browns. The bottom line is they're 3-1, sitting atop the division. They haven't won anything yet. You're not in the playoffs. You haven't won the division. You haven't won anything. You're off to a 3-1 start, and that's where we're at with the Cincinnati Bengals. At the end of the day, you're in last place. At the end of the day, you're 2-2. At the end of the day, you've lost two straight games. But at the end of the day, the Cincinnati Bengals haven't lost anything. They haven't been eliminated from the playoffs. They haven't been eliminated from having a chance to win this division. They haven't been eliminated or had their opportunity to win a Super Bowl be taken away, and those were the expectations for the Bengals coming into the season. But man, does this team feel like they are so far away from being in that Super Bowl conversation, and we're only weeks removed from me and the majority of you having the Bengals in that Super Bowl conversation. And that's what we're going to talk about today. No surprise. It's the Justin Kenner Show presented by Frickers. Frickers, your home for fun, food, sports, and spirits, of course. 937-518-1410. That's the number that you can call or text. We have opportunities for you to win some money throughout the show. In fact, for the rest of the month of October, it's our Cash Blitz $1,000 a day giveaway. Be listening for that winning word. I'll have that winning word for you coming up here just around the corner. You'll take that word. You'll text it into us at 937-518-1410, and you'll be entered into a contest to win $1,000. It's that simple. All you got to do is text. We text every day. I'll have that word for you coming up around the corner. All right, the Cincinnati Bengals. They've lost two straight. The Cincinnati Bengals had a test over the weekend, a test yesterday, I should say, with the Jacksonville Jaguars. Trevor Lawrence, very good overall. Look, the Jaguars might be the best team in football right now. That's something that I think a lot of people are avoiding having that conversation. We fall so in love with the Patrick Mahomeses of the world and the Kansas City Chiefs, and they're off to an undefeated 4-0 start with their win over the Raiders yesterday. We talk about the Raiders. We talk about the Chiefs. We talk about the Bills with Josh Allen. We talk a lot about the same teams, and it reminds me like a college football. The biases that are involved is because we have our 10 traditional schools that are just embedded into our brains, right? If Florida even looks remotely good, we scoot them up 13, 14, 15 spots in the rankings, right? But like Indiana over the years, who Indiana might be the most well-run program in all of college football right now, they still have to inch and crawl just to beg for that number one ranking in the country. We still look at Indiana and we're like, man, it's just weird giving Indiana the benefit of the doubt. That's how we are with the Jacksonville Jaguars and Trevor Lawrence. But once again, and this is like the theme of my college football NFL segments this season, it's not that you lose, it's how you lose, right? Like, it's not that you lose, it's how you lose. I have no problem with the Cincinnati Bengals losing to the Jacksonville Jaguars. I do have a problem with the way that they lost to the Jacksonville Jaguars. You know what I mean? Like, the Jacksonville Jaguars didn't have their way with the Cincinnati Bengals yesterday. There was some resistance given by the defense. The Bengals offense didn't have their way with the Jaguars, but they put up big statistical numbers in the pass game. I've tried to do my best not to do the whole "I told you so" thing. There's no "I told you so" when it comes to the Bengals' 2-2 record. There is the "I told you so" that this team can't run the damn football. All right, this team can't run the football. All of you guys just jumped on my case to start the season. Oh my gosh, Chase Brown is this, Chase Brown is that. Chase Brown is not the answer to your problems in this run game. He is just not. I told you at the beginning, a lot of the allure around Chase Brown is the total package of his total numbers. All right, you know, he only rushes for 50 or 60 yards, but he finishes with 90 to 100 total yards because of what he does in the pass game. I don't give a rip about the pass game. Joe Burrow has no problem in the pass game. He has Ja'Marr Chase and T. Higgins. I don't need my running back to add to the passing totals. I need him to run the damn football. This team can't run the damn football. This team can't run the damn football. Joe Burrow can't stop turning the ball over in the fourth quarter. Joe Burrow can't stop hurting his team in the first 4 weeks of the season. The first 2 weeks, all right, it was more about just he wasn't Joe Burrow-esque. He didn't look like the Joe Burrow that we are accustomed to seeing, which I didn't throw a red flag there because we're accustomed to that as well. Joe Burrow always comes out of the gate a little sluggish. And then before you know it, 1 month into the season, he looks like the best player in football when he's healthy. That's not even the case right now to a certain extent. I mean, he's putting up massive numbers. He put up massive numbers last week against Pittsburgh. In fact, he looked damn near perfect for three and three quarters. I mean, he was unbelievable against Pittsburgh until he needed to make the biggest play of the game, and then he fumbled it away. He was awesome yesterday, especially with no Ja'Marr Chase. Right, T. Higgins stepped up and before he got injured, and he was putting up massive wide receiver one numbers, no doubt about it, until the fourth quarter got there and Joe Burrow just literally, I mean, I don't even know why he threw it. If you wanted to give it away, you should have just went up and said, hey, I don't really want to work for this interception. You don't want to work for the interception. I'm just going to hand you the ball. He might as well have just done that. I mean, it looked like Deshaun Watson's interception against Jacksonville back in week one, threw it right to him. Okay, and a lot of you out there, oh, well, you know, he ran the wrong route. I don't care. He threw the interception. No quarterback in the NFL since he came into the NFL, no quarterback in the NFL has thrown more fourth quarter interceptions than Mr. Joe Burrow. All right, I don't care. I don't care if it's the scheme. I don't care if a wide receiver ran the wrong route. It doesn't matter. There's no quarterback in the NFL that throws more interceptions in the fourth quarter than Joe Burrow. And the turnovers for Joe Burrow are what we're talking about. This goes back to my point to start the segment. It's not that you lost, it's how you lost. Because if it's how Joe Burrow played phenomenal yesterday. There was a lot of things working against him. You lose Ja'Marr Chase early. Joe Burrow was phenomenal against the Pittsburgh Steelers. Again, it wasn't about his phenomenal play because it's not how you start, it's how you finish. It's not that you lost, it's how you lost. And the way that the Bengals have lost these games the last 2 weeks, it's damn near unacceptable whenever you have

0: plays that this defense gives up. They're very bad situationally. I mean, I'm not going to give the Bengals credit for getting that stop late in the fourth quarter, you know, when Jacksonville had to punt the ball back to Joe Burrow with under 2 minutes to go in the game. I'm not going to give the defense credit for that. I mean, the sideline was the number one defender in that situation. I mean, an inch. He stepped foot out of bounds by an inch. And if he steps foot in bounds just by a half inch more, that game was over. Joe Burrow doesn't even touch the football down the stretch. But they got the stop. Joe Burrow gets the football, changes the play at the line of scrimmage, he said in the post game, and he dunked it down. You needed to get that first down. It was fourth down. You had to get into the end zone. You had to at least get past the first down marker to extend that game just a little longer to give yourself a chance to get into the end zone. I felt they were going to get there. You felt they were going to get there. Jacksonville fans felt they were going to get there. And he dumped it down to Chase Brown, who just got tripped up a couple yards short of the first down, and game over. Game over. Again, it's not that you lost. It's how you lost. People are furious at Zach Taylor right now because this is what Bengals fans do. They don't point the finger at Joe. And I'm not. And by the way, let's reset this little topic right here. We have to stop being in the habit of always needing somebody to blame. You could blame multiple people in this situation. All right? I'm going to go back to the I told you so about Chase Brown. He's not an elite running back. Stop it with that. Okay? Kudos to the, Chase Brown is not Derrick Henry. Chase Brown is not Kenneth Walker. Kudos to the Chiefs for saying, could we go out and try to get Patrick Mahomes an elite number one wide receiver so that when he comes back from this injury, he has some fun toys to play with in the pass game? No. They made sure to lean into the run game. They're being rewarded for it. They're undefeated. They have Patrick Mahomes, who's better than Joe Burrow, and they still saw the value in going to get a Kenneth Walker. While I hear Bengals media throughout the day, we need to go get Marvin Harrison Jr. You need a running back. You need a run game, people. Like, this isn't hard. So there's that part to it. The other part is we got to stop saying it's all Joe Burrow's fault. It's not. We got to stop saying it's all Zach Taylor's fault. It is not. It's not even, I don't even blame the front office this time. The front office is to blame a little only because they had a great offseason. I love what they did in the offseason. You guys know this. I give them an A-plus on their offseason. They were never going to be able to address every hole. So, you know, I'm not going to sit here and say they should have got a running back. No, they needed to go get a Dexter Lawrence. They needed to get an Allen. They needed to get a Cook. They needed to get a Boye Mafe. They needed to get those pieces. I give them an A-plus. They weren't going to address everything in one offseason. What I'm happy about is being right about the run game. I told you guys so. I'm not going to do that. Oh, I was right. Everyone look at me. I told you so. This team is not going to go that far if they can't run the football. You swore to me Chase Brown was the answer to that. He is not the answer to that. He's just not. They don't have the weapons in the run game to do it. So when Joe Burrow is asked in the post game about the lack of run production, his response, all right, this was Joe Burrow's response.
1: My response to that would be, let's throw more, because I know we're great at it. I know, you know, that's what I do best. And, you know, we're really pass protecting really well right now. Obviously, we'd like to get more out of the run game, but, I know we'll make it work.
0: So I want to hate that response. And I saw a lot of people critical of Joe Burrow on that response. All right, you can't win football games dropping back 55-plus times a game. That's not going to work. Well, what is the, you know, this is where people start blaming Zach Taylor. Well, it's his scheme. It's his scheme has led to Joe Burrow and the Bengals having the number one passing attack in the NFL for years now. That's the most dangerous passing attack in the NFL. And his scheme plays a role in that. I see Damon Hahn in the chat. Thank you for tuning in, by the way. He says, if we're playing the blame game, it goes 65% Taylor, 30% Joe Burrow, 5% Chase Brown run game as a whole. No, I'm not going to give Zach Taylor the brunt of the blame. Zach Taylor knows how to call an offense. You guys pile on him constantly, and it drives me nuts. Here's the deal. Joe Burrow, I don't mind that response. I understand what he's saying. You guys want Joe Burrow and the Bengals, what they do really, really well offensively is pass the football. And you want them to do it less. I agree. I hate that they pass the ball so much. They do need to lean into the run game. If you look at the Bills, if you look at the Ravens, if you look at the Chiefs, if you look at the best teams in football, they all establish it with the run. They all establish their dominance with the run. The Bengals thought, well, we have Joe, Jamar, and T. We don't need to run the football, which I always thought, no offense, Bengals fans, I'm not calling names, but I just thought that was the stupidest take that Bengals fans had over the years. We don't need a running back. We don't need, who cares about the run game? We have Joe Burrow, Jamar, and T. That's idiotic. But because of that idiotic mindset,

0: and the front office having that mindset and Joe Burrow having that mindset, all right, because it was all about the pass game. It was all about what makes Joe Burrow look the best, right? They've leaned into that. And because they've leaned into that, they're now paying for it. They can't run the football. So because of that, I'm not going to get mad at Zach Taylor's play calling. Why wouldn't he run the football there? They need to run more. Why do more of what you can't do and do less of what you do really well? I agree with Joe Burrow's take afterwards. Like, everyone was waiting for me to jump on that. I had a couple people reach out and say, oh, I bet you're going to have a field day with that one. No, I agree with Joe Burrow. His response to them not being able to run the football, throw it more. You're going to have to throw it more. If you can't run the football, you're going to have to throw more. Big picture, I don't like that. For 2026, that whether you like it or not, that is the solution. That is the answer. If you can't run the football, why do you want to run the football more? All right, they better attack it with aggressiveness this offseason. They better find a way, if a Kenneth Walker is out there, and I know Kenneth Walker, not really Kenneth Walker, but like the kudos to the Chiefs. I just can't get over how smart the Chiefs were with going to get that Kenneth Walker. And I can't believe how stupid the Seahawks are for not going to get, or for not keeping Kenneth Walker, by the way. You have to, like, the running back position, everyone does this thing where, oh, you know, that's an overrated position. You can get a running back here, you can get a running back there. Obviously not. All right, you can get a running back to give you some production, but you need more than production. You need it to be a staple of your offense. I've always said, if you go back to even when they made it to the Super Bowl, my biggest point about that run was you need more Joe, less Joe. More Joe Mixon, less Joe Burrow. More Joe Mixon. When they had Joe Mixon, I kept saying, we need more of Joe Mixon, less of Joe Burrow. Oh, you're stupid. Lean into Joe Burrow. That's what he does. Okay. You can lean into what he does best, which is pass the football. There's no quarterback in the NFL that is a better passing quarterback than Joe Burrow. I mean, even with Jamar and T out, that drive down the field, I thought for sure they were going to find themselves in that end zone. They did not. But the throws he was making and the plays that were being made by not Jamar Chase, by not T Higgins, kudos to the Bengals passing game. The Bengals passing game is elite. No arguments here. I have a problem with anyone out there that is blaming Zach Taylor and the way he runs his offense. He is handicapped running his offense. They can't run the football. Imagine how much better it would be on the passing game if they could run the football. I agree. Front office, do your job in the offseason. Unfortunately, no one's handing out running backs at the trade deadline. You're going to have to wait till the offseason. So based on what you have right now, I agree with Joe Burrow. Throw it more. Throw it more. I think that's a stupid mindset to have, big picture, philosophy-wise, moving forward. But for the remainder of 2026, unfortunately, you got to lean into what you do well. So it's really silly for everyone out there who's blaming Zach Taylor, saying, I can't believe they only ran the ball X amount of times. Well, when they did run the ball X amount of times, what were they getting with that X amount of times? Nothing. So you want them to run the ball more and continue getting nothing? Every time you hand it off and get nothing, you've taken an opportunity away from Joe Burrow, who at least gives you the best opportunity to get something? You don't do less of what you do really well to do more of what you don't do well. Stop blaming Zach Taylor. I don't blame Zach Taylor. I'm not even fully blaming Joe Burrow in this situation. And as I'm talking through it with you guys right now, I kind of feel like I've kind of pointing the finger at the front office. This is roster neglect over the last 3 years. I give the front office an A++++ for what they did in the offseason addressing that defense. But I give them an FFF++. If we can go lower in the alphabet and just give them like a Z, I would give them a Z in the mindset of, we got Joe, Jamar, and T. Who cares about the running back position? Stupidity. And it was stupidity of Bengals fans and everyone out there who tried telling me that Chase Brown was the answer. He's not the answer. I'm not even mad at Chase Brown. Chase Brown is a great complimentary piece in your running back room. I like Chase Brown. I would love Chase Brown more if he wasn't your primary running back. Imagine if the Bengals would have been super aggressive and went out and got Kenneth Walker and kept Chase Brown. My goodness. The offense that Zach Taylor or any coach or any offensive coordinator can cook up with Joe, Jamar, and T, and then a Kenneth Walker and, of course, a Chase Brown who can make plays out of the backfield and through the passing game, of course, like that would be unstoppable. This Bengals offense is stoppable. The passing offense, it's probably the most unstoppable passing offense in the NFL. There's not a more scarier passing offense in the NFL than Joe, Jamar, and T. But they are not the scariest offense. They're just not. The Chiefs have the scariest offense. The Bills, I know they're not playing well the last couple of weeks, but I would still be more worried about playing the Bills' offense than Joe Burrow's Cincinnati Bengals' offense. But the passing offense, best in the league. Best in the league. Offense as a whole, it's not the best in the league. It has major flaws. You can't run the football. I told you guys that from the beginning. And, oh, who cares? Who cares? Did you look at, you know, all the stat nerds like Goodberry and everybody else going out there and trying to find, putting their baseball caps on and the XYZ divided by 5 minus 12 divided by 6 times 3 when the sun's at this location? Oh, Chase Brown's excellent in those scenarios. I don't give a damn about that. Can you just, you know, line your shoulders up and attack the gap and pick up yardage? The Bengals can't do that. Stop blaming Zach Taylor. It's not on Zach Taylor. His scheme is handicapped right now because they can't run the football. If Zach Taylor is in charge of roster construction, I blame Zach Taylor. Zach Taylor's not in charge of roster construction. Joe Burrow's in charge of roster construction. Joe Burrow is in charge of that. He has all the power. I've said this for years. Joe Burrow has too much power. This is an organization. We all, like, you all have this friend, right? He's not very attractive, but he gets this super attractive girlfriend, and he just lets her do whatever she wants. He does whatever she says because he doesn't normally get that girlfriend. And because of that, he's just a pushover. He's whipped, right? Like, I don't even hear people say that anymore. Maybe I'm dating myself here. But the bottom line is, that's who the Bengals remind me of. They look desperate in this situation. Yes, Joe. Anything, Joe. Let me hold your purse for you, Joe, because he does carry a purse, because he's a different cat, right? Like, he does weird stuff. I'll hold your purse for you, Joe. Anything, Joe. Joe, do you need anything else? Say, you know, you just, you know, topped off his water at the restaurant. He takes one sip. Let me get that for you, Joe. Oh, Joe, come on. Do you need anything else, Joe? Your shoes look a little dusty. Let me wipe those off for you. Stop being a pathetic organization and letting him run it and do what's best for the organization as a whole. Because right now, when you made everything Joe Burrow-centric, this is what you get. Joe, Jamar, and T, and that's it. And that's it. The defense wasn't great yesterday. They did their part. They held Trevor Lawrence and the Jaguars, who were the best team in football, in my opinion, held them to 22 points. You couldn't do that? You couldn't do that? Last year, offensively, the Bengals accidentally scored 30 points. I mean, this is... You guys are getting what, I hate to say this, you get what you deserve, because you're the fans, the majority of you now. I have been very impressed with Bengals fans the last couple of days. Bengals fans are getting very impatient right now, and they're starting to get tired of the excuses for Joe Burrow and others, because it's like, we just want to win. Why are we talking about, like, years ago was the health, and then it was the defense, and now you get a defense, and you have health, and I know Jamar and T are out, but we'll talk about that more in a moment, but now you get these guys when they're healthy, and we're still talking about penalties, and we're still talking about special teams mistakes. We're talking about Joe Burrow fourth quarter blunders. We got to stop pointing the finger at Zach Taylor, because I don't think there's a head coach out there that is going to come in and just all of a sudden, oh, now Chase Brown can magically average 5.5 yards, 6.5 yards a carry. Now all of a sudden we're a dominant run game. Stop it. That's lazy. You guys drooled over Joe Burrow for so long, and everything he wanted, he got. He could do no wrong, and now he's doing what he does really well, pass the football, but he's making mistakes. Even when he has an average defense, he's still making mistakes. He's still making mistakes and costing him. That fourth quarter interception in the red zone, I mean, those are at least 3 points. If the Bengals are in the red zone, you don't come away with anything less than 3 points. And you threw it right to him. Man. I'm Justin Kenner. It's the Justin Kenner Show right here on 1410 ESPN Radio. A chance to win $1,000 coming up for you around the corner. But Bengals fans, I do want to hear from you. 937-518-1410. All right. Who deserves... All right, the blame for the Bengals 2-2 start. Joe Burrow, are we still doing this lazy Zach Taylor thing? Zach Taylor's scheme? You mean the scheme that has this team as the most dangerous passing offense in the NFL? You mean that scheme? Or you mean the scheme that they can't run the football? I don't think that's the scheme. I just don't think they have a good running back. They don't have good running backs. They don't have that running back room is just not good. You can't get mad at a chef for making you a bland meal with no taste when the chef doesn't have any seasonings. Stop with the Zach Taylor stuff. It's lazy. Joe Burrow throws an interception. What did Zach Taylor do? That's Zach Taylor's fault. Last week it was special teams' fault. It's never Joe Burrow's fault. Blame game. Who are you pointing the finger at? 937-518-1410. You can call or text. 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
3: Our forecast is clear, 44 tonight. Sunny, 69 for the day tomorrow.
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5: All right, everybody, we are back. It's the Justin Kinner Show here on a Monday, a reaction Monday, of course, coming out of week four of the NFL season. Technically, week four continues tonight. Monday night football, of course, and the Falcons and the Saints. Woof. Week four is over. Like, let's be real. I mean, it's not like we're sitting on the edge of our seats waiting to put the final puzzle pieces together of week four with the Falcons and Saints matchup. But that's what's on deck coming up later on tonight, 8:15 the kickoff. New Orleans, a 1.5 favorite right there. So there you have it. Lydia Bice with Dayton 24/7 now. She'll have our Justin Kinner Show updates coming up here around the corner. Of course, we opened up reaction to the Bengals' loss against the Jaguars yesterday. Like I said, it's not that you lost, it's how you lost. And the way the Bengals lost, the Bengals lost yesterday would have me, if I'm a Bengals fan, very concerned moving forward, because I think that if you find yourself in that situation where your team can't run the football many more times moving forward, I don't know how many of these games you're going to win. I don't know what the status of T and Jamar is. You know, I think the T. Higgins injury is a little more alarming. Obviously, a concussion issue with Jamar Chase. You know, how far out into the week is that going to bleed? How severe was it? I mean, definitely a dirty hit. No doubt about it. Yeah, but like I said, I'm starting to see the corrosion a little bit in the Joe Burrow fan base, because I think what I think Bengals fans, Joe Burrow fans, I think fans are at the point right now where, yeah, we've done the injury thing, we've done the bad offensive line thing, we've done the blame the defense thing, we've done the blame Zach Taylor thing, and I think everyone's just tired of the blame game. Everyone is just over it. I think a lot of fans are finally getting to the point to where nobody doesn't want Joe Burrow as their quarterback. Like, that's the other thing, too, is like a lot of times you hear people criticize a player, and it's like, well, who else would you rather have? Nobody. If I'm a Bengals fan, there's not another quarterback in the NFL. I think Josh Allen's better than Joe Burrow. I still don't want Josh Allen over Joe Burrow. I think Patrick Mahomes is better. I don't want Patrick Mahomes. Joe Burrow is the man. No doubt about it. And he has a lot of power. He just needs to start using his power for the good of the team and not what's just good for him. And that's not a Browns take. That's not a fan of a rival fan base's take. That's not a haterade take. That's just the reality of it. Joe Burrow has gotten everything that he has asked for. He wanted Jamar. He wanted T, right? He wanted Gesicki. He got him. Everyone he wanted, he got. He got an extra year of Trey Hendrickson. He wanted him. They took care of him. He wanted a defense. He was pouting and crying. What's the point of playing if I'm not having fun? Okay, we got to make sure Joe's having fun. Now let's go get the defense. As if a front office needs the quarterback to tell you to do that. You should just do it. But everything he asked for, he gets. You guys, that people have defended him for so long. And now people are like, all right, dude, enough's enough. That fumble in the fourth quarter last week against the Steelers, we could overlook that, but starting to grow a little frustrated. But back-to-back weeks with a turnover in the fourth quarter that leads to a loss, yeah, enough is enough. Enough is enough. And I'm starting to see the corrosion amongst the fan base. Not that anyone's checked out on Joe Burrow. I'm not stupid enough to say that. I am stupid. I'm not stupid enough to say that. Nobody is against Joe Burrow. Nobody doesn't want Joe Burrow to be the quarterback. People just want Joe just to start delivering now. Joe Burrow is slowly turning into the James Harden of the NFL. All these sexy numbers. I mean, James Harden, go look at a James Harden stat line throughout his career. Numbers, numbers, numbers. Big numbers. But not going anywhere with it. You're not doing anything with it. And that's where I'm at with Joe Burrow right now. Big numbers. 400 plus yards yesterday. Super. What are you doing with it? What? You lost. I don't care. Last year, 30 plus points almost every single time he stepped foot on that field. Who cares? Not doing anything with it. You're not winning games. You're not making the play. 3 straight years of not making the playoffs. And you come into this season, revamped defense. Joe and Jamar Chase and T. Higgins, contractually happy now. They're taken care of. Everyone's fat and happy. You bring back the same offensive line. You guys were excited about Chase Brown. I wasn't, but you guys, that's what you guys wanted. He got what he wanted. You guys got what he wanted, too. And it's still not enough. Now it's Zach Taylor. Zach Taylor also helped lead this team to a Super Bowl. You guys forget that. No, Joe Burrow did. No, he didn't. Zach Taylor helped lead that team to a Super Bowl. Joe Burrow helped lead that team to a Super Bowl. That defense helped lead that team to a Super Bowl. The big toe of Evan McPherson helped lead that team to a Super Bowl. Joe Mixon helped lead that team to a Super Bowl. Jesse Bates, like, stop it. Stop it. All right? And I get tired of that. When the team wins, it's all Joe. But when the team loses, it's not Joe, even though Joe is playing major pivotal roles in the losing, and it's been on full display the last 2 weeks. The Bengals don't have a Joe Burrow problem, okay? Joe Burrow is going to be fine, all right? He's going to continue to put up these numbers, but what is this team going to do with it? What is Joe going to do with it? No more excuses. Everyone's over it. Everyone's over it. Going to Tyler. Tyler, I appreciate you listening. Tyler says, I hate to say it because I've always had Burrow's back, but this 2-2 record is on him. He finally has a decent defense, and now all of a sudden you can't score 30 points a game. Come on. And then the stat nerds and the Joe Burrow defenders are going to come out and say, well, what's he supposed to do with what? With Jamar Chase out? He's the only quarterback in the NFL that has two elite number one wide receivers. And you want me to feel sorry for him because Jamar Chase exited early in that game. I saw the PR team, all the Bengals media, even without Jamar Chase, Joe Burrow had to go out there and do his job. Yes, at $55 million, you're expected to go out there and put up numbers, whether you have Jamar Chase, T. Higgins, no Jamar Chase or T. Higgins, the same way that Josh Allen puts up his numbers without a Jamar Chase or a T. Higgins, the same way that a Patrick Mahomes puts up his numbers without a Jamar Chase or a T. Higgins. The same way that a Jalen Hurts and these other quarterbacks, all these other quarterbacks have to go out there and get it done without a Jamar Chase and T. Higgins. Spare me the, oh, even without Jamar Chase after the early part of the first quarter. I don't give a damn about any of that. The defense held Jacksonville, held Trevor Lawrence to 22 points. Couldn't get it done. At home. At home. You're in the red zone. All right? In the red zone. Guaranteed points when you're the Cincinnati Bengals at home. And you turn it over. You're on the road at Pittsburgh. You're in field goal range. You have one of the best kickers, if not the best kicker in the NFL. And you fumble it away. That's not on special teams. That's not on the bad defense last week. That's not on all the penalties. One man. He's paid to not turn it over there. He's paid to not turn it over in the red zone, especially in the fourth quarter when you're playing a tightly contested game like that. One man. Joe Burrow. Zach Taylor. All of this nonsense. I mean, Zach Taylor could be better, no doubt about it. All right? Zach Taylor could be better, no doubt about it. But all the stuff that you make excuses for why Joe Burrow can't do his job, those same things that prohibit Joe from doing his job also keep Zach from getting, you know, everything out of this team as well. Joe Burrow, it's not Joe Burrow's fault that they can't run the football, but it's Zach Taylor's? They need to run the ball more. They can't run the football at all, and you want him to run it more? They need, his schemes aren't good. Every wide receiver's open. Hell, Jamar and T were out on that final drive, and you still had no-name wide receivers making big plays. I'd say the scheme is okay. I'd say the scheme is pretty damn solid. Joe Burrow goes out last year. They bring in a 55-year-old Joe Flacco and have the number one rated offense in the NFL during that stretch, and it's a Zach Taylor problem? Guys just got to make plays. Joe Burrow has to make plays, and he makes a lot of plays. Oh, is he supposed to be perfect? Yes, that's the standard that you hold him to. And he definitely has to be perfect in the fourth quarter. I mean, I said this yesterday. The NFL is so unpredictable. How crazy is it? If I would have told you back in July that the Browns would be 3-1 because of clutch fourth quarter quarterback play, and that the Bengals would be 2-2 and dead last in the division a month in because of unclutch quarterback play, you would have made fun of me more than you guys already do. More than you already do. And I mean, I make it pretty easy for you, but you would have laughed me out. That's where we're at right now. The Browns are 3-1 and sole possession of first place in the AFC North because Deshaun Watson has been the best fourth quarter quarterback in the National Football League. He has the highest QB rating, the highest QBR. I mean, he has three straight wins, three straight game-winning drives. The Browns are 3-1 because their quarterback doesn't make the mistakes in the fourth quarter. And Joe Burrow, who is a better quarterback than Deshaun, I'll take Joe Burrow every day of the week. I'm not silly. I'm not stupid. I'm not high. I'm not drunk. I'm not on drugs. But the Bengals are 2-2 with back-to-back losses and are in last place because Joe Burrow turning the ball over in the fourth quarter and has not been clutch. I don't write the rules. I just follow them when I deliver my opinions. That's the reality of it. Deshaun hasn't been great in quarters 1-3. Joe Burrow has been great in quarters 1-3. Deshaun has been great in the fourth quarter. Joe Burrow has not. Simple as that. I mean, that is crazy. The NFL is so unpredictable. That's why it is king. You think you know, and just when you think you know, you don't know. The NFL. Jerry Baker, what up, Jerry? Says, I do think the Bengals could benefit from a change at coach. Yes, I think if it continues to trend this way, I 1,000,000,000% agree. They need a change of scenery with the guy at the top, and that is Zach Taylor. I'm willing to say that, all right? But it just like, and I'm not comparing Zach Taylor to Bill Belichick, so please do not misconstrue what I'm saying. Don't try to twist what I'm saying and say, this idiot just compared to Zach. Bill Belichick, who is, arguably one of the best head coach of all time, he ran its course. He ran his course in New England, of all places. You know, he overstayed his welcome, and they needed a change as well. I'm all for saying the Bengals need a change at head coach. What I'm not for is saying that the Bengals' problems are Zach Taylor, because they're not. You can't keep continuing to roll out the same things year in and year out and not get a different result and expect that eventually you will get a different result. Yes, I'm fine with that. But I'm not fine with blaming Zach Taylor for the problems that are happening in Cincinnati right now. Zach Taylor's not why they can't run the football. Them not having a good running back is why they can't run the football. You guys told me they had a good running back, and guess who was right? Me. I told you they didn't have a good running back. You were bringing a plastic spoon to a steak knife fight with the Derrick Henrys and the Kenneth Walkers of the world. I mean, there's a reason. I mean, the Eagles had two really, really good wide receivers, and they still went out and got a Saquon Barkley. And they have a Super Bowl to show for it. Multiple Super Bowl appearances and a Super Bowl championship to show for it. You look at the Ravens. They're consistent. Have they got it done in the playoffs, all this? I know that's your guys' next go-to talking point. I don't care. You can't fail in the playoffs if you don't get to the playoffs. And the Bengals can't even get to the damn playoffs at this point. But the Ravens, with Lamar Jackson, went out and got a Derrick Henry. The Kansas City Chiefs, with Patrick Mahomes, went out and got a Kenneth Walker. You look at the Bills. They have the best quarterback in the NFL, in my opinion, and Josh Allen. They still lean into their run game. You have to run the football. And this team cannot run the football. Well, Zach Taylor needs to run the football. What, going back to my point earlier, I have no interest in watching the Bengals try to continue to hand the ball off when they can't run the football. And then when they hand the ball off, you're going to say, Zach Taylor's an idiot. They keep running the football, and they can't run the football. Well, you're mad when they don't run the football, and the reason they're not running the football is because they can't run the football. Paul, what's up, man? He says, Justin, tell everyone that a new coach would not help the Bengals. Mike and Katie only hire bum coaches who come cheap. From that perspective, too, again, you move on from Zach Taylor. Zach Taylor and Joe Burrow mesh. By the way, everyone out there, you guys hang on everything Joe Burrow says. You guys always seem to forget that Joe Burrow comes out every year, loves Zach Taylor. He loves Zach Taylor because Zach Taylor lets him do whatever the hell he wants. All right? I come from a split home, okay? Like, if you have divorced parents when you were a kid, I'm pretty sure you love your parents equally, but everyone loved the parent that let them do way more than the other parent, right? Like, no, I want to go to mom's house. No, I want to stay with that. Whatever parent lets you do whatever the hell you want to do, whatever parent doesn't have, make you come home at a certain time, doesn't care which friends you hang out with, doesn't try to check you as much, you're going to go with the parent that's going to give you a little bit more leniency to be you, right? Of course Joe Burrow loves Zach Taylor from that perspective. Joe Burrow's not going to advocate for a coaching change. He loves the parent that lets him do whatever the hell he wants. At the end of the day, that's what's going on. Like I said, Joe Burrow, too much power. He's had too much power for the longest time. And, it looks good on the field when he's, throwing it to Jamar and T, but then you're mad when they can't run the football. Well, why run the football when they're a pass-heavy team? They're a pass-heavy team because that's what Joe Burrow wants. Not what Zach Taylor wants, not what the front office wants. That's what Joe Burrow wants. Imagine if the Chiefs did what Patrick Mahomes wanted and kept Tyreek Hill. Of course, Patrick Mahomes would have loved to kept Tyreek Hill. But for the betterment of the franchise, to do what was best for the franchise, to keep that train rolling, they had to allocate those resources throughout the roster and not just lean in to one piece like that. And look at what the Chiefs did. But the Bengals did exactly what Joe Burrow wanted. And this is what you get. And by the way, this is a very good football team. I still think this team's winning the division. I want to clear all that up right now. I'm not talking about the Bengals as if they're not a good football team. They're a good football team. They're going to win a lot of games. They're most likely going to win this division. I don't see them getting very far in the playoffs. They might win a playoff game or two, but they're not going to get to a Super Bowl. They're definitely not going to win a Super Bowl if they can't run the football. If you can't run the football, you're not going to ultimately accomplish what you want to accomplish of getting to a Super Bowl. I keep hearing Dexter Lawrence. There's champions in this locker room. I believe in this team. We're champions. You play on a team that hasn't made the playoffs in 3 years, my guy. You're not champions. None of you. You came from the Giants. You're definitely not a champion. Like, what are you talking about? Like, I don't want to hear that anymore. Joe Burrow coming in, Super Bowl. We're going to win a Super Bowl. Run the football. And until you run the football, you're not going to get to a Super Bowl. And you're not going to run the football because you can't run the football, which means this team's not getting to a Super Bowl. They're still going to win this division. I still think they're a better overall team than Baltimore. I love the storyline of the Cleveland Browns. I love it. I'm enjoying it. There's a good chance they could be 4-1 after this week, and who knows what can happen against Baltimore in a few weeks. Love it. They're not winning this division. They're not. The Bengals are. Joe Burrow's going to be fine. The Bengals are going to be fine. This team is going to be okay. But I think that while all the eyes were on the revamped defense to see what they were going to do this year, they're doing what you were hoping. This defense is average. You kept saying, just give Joe Burrow an average defense. Well, he got an average defense. Sometimes it's a little better than average. Sometimes it's a little worse than average, like what we saw against Pittsburgh. But they were good enough to win yesterday. And this team lost because you couldn't put up more than 16, 17 points. That's unacceptable at the end of the day. Matt on YouTube says, Jacksonville beat down the Browns and the Bengals went to the wire with them so the Bengals can be fine. Yeah. I mean, I don't do that whole type of thinking like, the Bengals have nothing to worry about because the Browns struggled with Jacksonville in week one. I'm not going to say that. I think the Bengals are going to be fine, and it has nothing to do with Jacksonville. I think the Bengals are going to be fine because you have Joe, Jamar, and T. Might be out this week, one or both receivers, but again, you're playing the Dolphins. Going to be fine. Joe Burrow is, that's the other test that, we'll talk more about the Dolphins matchup later in the week, but, these are the moments that I'm excited about, not as a hater, but like, just how good is Joe Burrow when he doesn't have his safety nets of Jamar and T? And to be fair, he looked pretty damn... That final drive, I know it didn't result in anything. They lost the game. But I was just shocked. By the way, the scheme, all right, the plays that Zach Taylor was calling, he was scheming guys open that weren't Jamar, that weren't T. Higgins. You don't want to give him credit for that, do you? Don't want to give him any credit for that. Man, oh man. It's so easy to just point at Zach Taylor and blame him for everything. He's not perfect. I get it. But I'm not going to sit there and say it's all on Zach Taylor because he's not perfect. But then when Joe Burrow's not perfect, oh, no, it's not Joe. Joe is God. Joe is Jesus. Joe walks on water. Joe leads the league in fourth quarter interceptions since he got here. He has to stop turning it over in the fourth quarter. He just does. For years, we've given him the benefit of the doubt because of the no offensive line, the no run game, the horrific defenses, the injuries, everything, the excuses galore. Everyone's tired of the excuses. That was a bad loss yesterday. It was. There's no shame in losing to the best team in football, in my opinion, in Jacksonville. But the way that they did it, that's a tough one. That's a tough one at the end of the day. Sean Boland, what up, Sean? He says, no lies detected. He says, Joe needs to step up, and I think he will. I think he will, too. I do think he will. I don't want Ja'Marr Chase to be severely hurt or injured. Same thing for T. Higgins. So I got to be careful how I word this. I hope they don't play this week. I hope they don't play this week. I want to see Joe Burrow out there without his safety blankets. I really do. I want to see, because I think some Bengals fans, you should want that too. I think you deserve to see who he is without his safety blankets. Because, you know, I get it. You know, it's not like Josh Allen doesn't have any offensive weapons, but he does not have the offense that the Bengals do. Patrick Mahomes does not have. They have their running backs, which is what I've been telling you needed from the beginning. I was right. You were wrong. Just want to continue saying that, and I will continue saying that. That's the only I told you so I'm going to lean into for the remainder of the season. I told you so about Chase Brown. I told you so about this run game. But no quarterback in the NFL has had the luxury that Joe Burrow has had when it comes to throwing the football. I mean, think about those two catches over the last couple of weeks when you think about, T. Higgins. I mean, by the way, Joe Burrow threw that touchdown. Unbelievable touchdown pass. That was a better catch than it was a throw. I mean, he was falling backwards. He was on his ass, and he caught it. It was a better catch. That Ja'Marr Chase catch, I mean, that was no other receiver in football makes that catch. He made that catch happen. He lobbed it up there. He makes that. He throws to any other receiver. Tinsley, anybody else? That's out of bounds, not a touchdown, probably come away with three, and who knows what happens after that. You have those safety blankets. They may not be there this week. I am fascinated to see what Joe Burrow looks like without his safety nets at the end of the day. All right, I'm Justin Kinner. It's the Justin Kinner Show right here on 1410 ESPN Radio. I have a chance for you to win $1,000 right here. 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Ohio State, where do they fall in the rankings? 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
13: I'm Lydia Bice, host of Good Day Dayton at Dayton 24/7 now. The Bengals dropped to 2-2 after Sunday's 22-17 loss to Jacksonville and now face injury concerns with both star receivers. Ja'Marr Chase left with a concussion while T. Higgins suffered an adductor injury after catching 11 passes for 157 yards. Their availability for Sunday's game at Miami remains uncertain. Ohio State stays at number 5 in the latest Associated Press Top 25 after beating Iowa 31-14 on the road. The Hawkeyes dropped 6 spots to number 20. In Week 7 high school football, Springfield rolled past Wayne 43-12. Centerville shut out Miamisburg 35-0. And Fairmont blanked Northmont 27-0. And Wright State basketball added another recruiting win, landing a commitment from 4-star point guard DJ Gaines, another promising addition for the Raiders as they build on last season's NCAA tournament appearance. I'm Lydia Bice with Dayton 24/7 Now. 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
14: All right, thank you, Lydia. It's the Justin Kinner Show presented by Frickers. Frickers, your home for fun food, sports, and spirits. Yeah, college basketball, kind of crazy. Not too far off in the distance. All this NFL talk, football talk across the board, college football, college basketball are going to tip off. The CareSource Invitational with the Dayton Flyers is going to be happening later on this week. We'll have more on that as we get closer to that, of course. But you heard Lydia mention it. Again, Dwight Gaines, a 4-star point guard that Wright State was able to get a commitment from for the class of 2027, a 4-star commit after getting a 3-star commit from Landon Evans from Pick Central earlier in the summer. This is shaping up to be their best recruiting class ever. That just doesn't happen at a school like Wright State, but the job that Clint Sargent and his staff have done has been pretty damn remarkable. And again, capitalizing on that momentum, you make the NCAA tournament, you know, your brand is hot. How do you capitalize on that? I think we're seeing the fruits of that labor right now start to develop. But again, we're going to be carrying every Wright State basketball game right here on 1410 ESPN Radio this year. Excited about that. And Wright State has Air Force on November 2nd in the Stars, Stripes, and Flight Classic. And they'll also have Florida Atlantic that week as well. So make sure you go and check out WSURaiders.com to get your tickets. Again, Air Force and Florida Atlantic on the same week at the Nutter Center. Go and get your tickets now at WSURaiders.com. All right. I'm continuing to kind of comb through some of the responses here. David Shaw weighs in on the Joe Burrow, the offensive issues, if you will. He goes, it's hard to have a good run game when you run from shotgun and only run it 13 times. He also says Jacksonville's not the best team in football. I think that they are the best team in football. And Shaw, if they're not the best team in football, who's the best team in football? It's always no. I mean, if I say they're the best team in football, no, they're not. Well, then who is the best team in football? Who's the best team in the National Football League? I think Jacksonville has looked the most dominant and the most consistent, and they have quality wins, and they're doing it in the run game, the pass game, special teams, defense. They're doing it all. So I do think Jacksonville's the best team in football, which is why I don't think there's any shame in losing to Jacksonville if you're Cincinnati yesterday. I just have a problem with the Joe Burrow turnovers in the fourth quarter. Joe Burrow had a chance, you know, with that dumb stat that was floated around last week about Joe Burrow's 1-34 when his team trails with under 8 minutes to go. Well, now Joe Burrow, you know, he's 1-35 when his team trails with under 8 minutes to go. I hate that stat. It's such a cherry-picked stat, so I didn't lean into that. I'm not using that to say Joe Burrow's not clutch. There's a lot of stuff out there to kind of prove that he is. I mean, he doesn't have that signature come from behind. I'm going to march, I'm going to march this ball down the field and just rip your heart out. He doesn't really have that on his resume. He has more fourth quarter interceptions than any quarterback in the NFL since arriving in the NFL. Those things I get that people lean into. I still do not agree with the narrative that Joe Burrow is not a clutch quarterback. Like I've said before, I'm a Browns fan. If the Browns and Bengals are playing and the Bengals have the ball and a chance to take the lead and win the game in the hands of Joe Burrow, I'm going to be a nervous wreck. I'm not going to sit there and be like, oh, this bum. All right, he's not clutch. 1-35 when his team trails with under 8 minutes to go. I'm not going to lean into that. But that stat, of course, took off and everyone's leaned into it. And it's kind of taken on a life of its own at this exact moment. To go back to Shaw's point real quick. So Shaw said that it's hard to have a good run game when you run from shotgun and only run it 13 times. This goes back to my point earlier. Joe Burrow was asked in the post game about their struggles running the football. And they wanted to know his response. And his response got a lot of criticism. And I'm very critical of Joe Burrow, as you guys know. I was not critical of his response at all. Take a listen. When he was asked, what should the response be? What should you guys do as you guys continue to struggle to run the football?
15: My response to that would be, let's throw more. Because I know we're great at it. I know that's what I do best. And, we're really pass protecting really well right now. Obviously, we'd like to get more out of the run game. But, I know we'll make it work.
14: I agree with that 100%. Big picture philosophy, I think that's the wrong philosophy. I don't want the Bengals moving forward to be so pass heavy, but right now you could only cook with the ingredients that you have, and they don't have any good ingredients in that run game. So, Shaw, when you say, all right, oh, it's hard to have a good run game when you run from shotgun and only run it only 13 times. If they can't run the football, why would you run it more? If you can't run the football, why would you run it more? I mean, yesterday, Chase Brown, 9 carries for 10 yards. Chase Brown averaged 1.1 yard per carry. And you're mad because they didn't do that more? I mean, if you handed the ball off to him on first down, second down, and third down, it's 3rd and 6. As a team, they averaged 1.5 yards per carry. What do you want? Do you want them to do more of that? This is why I agree with Joe Burrow on that take. Big picture philosophy, no. This offseason, they did a good job making sure that they addressed this defense with aggressiveness this past offseason. Kudos to the Bengals front office for that. This offseason, after this season, they better do everything in their power to get the best running back that they could possibly get, because we can't have any more of this. This pass-heavy stuff isn't going to work. But it's the only option they have this season and the only options they've really had in recent seasons. I've always been critical of the Bengals' run game. For years, I've been pointing out why.

But the Bengals don't need a Derrick Henry. They have Joe Burrow, Lamar Jackson, who was their best running option, still went out and got an even better running option than Derrick Henry. They leaned into that. The Chiefs, they looked at Kenneth Walker, and they didn't say, hey, let's go get the best wide receiver available to give Patrick Mahomes another weapon in the pass game. They said, no, we're going to go give him one of the best running backs in the NFL, and that's the main reason that they're off to an undefeated dominant start right now, because they lean into the run game. The Bills, Josh Allen, say what you want about him. All right, you Joe Burrow fans love to hate on Josh Allen, but Josh Allen has never had the luxury of playing with wide receivers as good as Joe Burrow's wide receivers. He's never had the Tyreek Hill and the Travis Kelce that Patrick Mahomes has had. All right, now he has a very good running back, and that's because they're balanced and they get the best of Josh Allen and the best of their run game, and they are a balanced offensive attack. I trust their offense way more than Cincinnati's. But when Joe Burrow says the answer to that is to run more, I agree with it 100%. Why would you do less of what you do really well to do more of what you don't do well? This is why I defend Zach Taylor. Why do they run? The scheme is wrong. Why they run so much out of shotgun. You don't change your scheme to appease the run the ball more people when you can't run the football. That would be like getting Shaquille O'Neal in his prime in 2026 and forcing him to shoot threes because that's what everybody else does. Shaquille O'Neal can't shoot threes. But that's how teams win in the NBA today. So he has to shoot threes. So we're just going to keep feeding him the ball from the perimeter. No, you're going to get your ass down there on the block, and you're going to do what you do best. That's what this has to be, unfortunately. If Zach Taylor had a Derrick Henry and was doing this, I would be get rid of Zach Taylor now. But Zach Taylor is running and scheming his offense to their strengths because their weakness is the run game. They can't run the football. There's a reason that the biggest games that Chase Brown has had have been collective stats, pass game stats, and run game stats. It hasn't been a combination. It hasn't been a dominant run game. He's never been a dominant running back. He never will be a dominant running back. The Bengals don't have a dominant running back. This is why I defend Zach Taylor in these situations. And I agree with Joe Burrow. I don't like the idea of them throwing the ball more. But the only other option is to throw the ball less. And if you throw the ball less, you hand it off more. And if you hand it off more, you get Chase Brown, who a lot of you like. I don't. It's not that I don't like him. I don't like him as a running back. He's not a very good running back. He's good on a good day, but he's not great. And you're not going to win a Super Bowl unless you have a great run game. And the Bengals just don't. The Ravens have a great run game. The Bills have a great run game. The Chiefs have a great run game. All right, the Eagles leaned into the run game. That's why they gave up so much to go get a Saquon Barkley. The undefeated San Francisco 49ers, there's a reason they gave up so much to go get a Christian McCaffrey. And the Cincinnati Bengals said, no, we got Joe, Jamar, and T. That's cool. You're like that. You're like that basketball. You're like when I grew up, it was the Sacramento Kings. It was all about the fast break, right? It was all about the fast break. They put up a lot of points. They score a ton of points, but that's it. They're just an exciting, fun team to watch, but they can't stop anybody. That's Cincinnati right now. They put up a lot of points. They're exciting. But they don't have a whole lot of dimensions to their offense because it's all about the pass game. And I don't blame Zach Taylor for that. You think that there's these magical plays in the NFL that all of a sudden is going to make Chase Brown a Derrick Henry? That's silliness. You're silly if you think that it's a scheme issue, that Chase Brown is being held back by a scheme. He only ran the ball 13 times. Yeah, they average a freaking yard and a half a carry. Why would you do that more? People are mad. I can't believe Zach Taylor dropped Joe Burrow back 54 times. I would have dropped about, let's see, how many times did they care? Yesterday, they ran the ball 15 times. That would have been 15 more throws for Joe Burrow to make a much better play than a yard and a half a carry. Big picture philosophy? No. And they have to do a better job of focusing on being a more balanced offense. But for the ingredients that you have to cook this meal, you can't just run the ball just to say you're running the ball. I mean, it is what it is. All right, I'm Justin Kenner. It's the Justin Kenner Show, 1410 ESPN Radio. Another opportunity here for you to win $1,000. 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
10: Burrow to throw again. Looking to the right. Throws to the middle. Intercepted! Kid just stepped up.
11: My response to that would be, let's throw more, because I know we're great at it. I know, you know, that's what I do best, and you know, we're really pass protecting really well right now. You know, obviously we'd like to get more out of the run game, but you know, I know we'll make it work.
12: And that's uncharacteristic. Usually that's not the type of thing that happens. They'll have a reason why, and we'll talk through it and make the adjustment. But to say that I'm concerned, in no way, shape, or form am I concerned about that.
13: In no way, shape, or form is Zach Taylor concerned about the Joe Burrow turnovers to start the season. Are you concerned? Are you concerned about the Cincinnati Bengals 2-2 start to the 2026 season? Again, you know, I've said this before when talking about my team, the Cleveland Browns. The bottom line is they're 3-1.

0: Sitting atop the division. They haven't won anything yet. You're not in the playoffs. You haven't won the division. You haven't won anything. You're off to a 3-1 start. And that's where we're at with the Cincinnati Bengals. At the end of the day, you're in last place. At the end of the day, you're 2-2. At the end of the day, you've lost two straight games. But at the end of the day, the Cincinnati Bengals haven't lost anything. They haven't been eliminated from the playoffs. They haven't been eliminated from having a chance to win this division. They haven't been eliminated or had their opportunity to win a Super Bowl be taken away, and those were the expectations for the Bengals coming into the season. But man, does this team feel like they are so far away from being in that Super Bowl conversation, and we're only weeks removed from me and the majority of you having the Bengals in that Super Bowl conversation. And that's what we're going to talk about today. No surprise. It's the Justin Kenner Show presented by Frickers. Frickers, your home for fun, food, sports, and spirits, of course. 937-518-1410. That's the number that you can call or text. We have opportunities for you to win some money throughout the show. In fact, for the rest of the month of October, it's our Cash Blitz $1,000 a day giveaway. Be listening for that winning word. I'll have that winning word for you coming up here just around the corner. You'll take that word, you'll text it into us at 937-518-1410, and you'll be entered into a contest to win $1,000. It's that simple. All you got to do is text. We text every day. I'll have that word for you coming up around the corner. All right, the Cincinnati Bengals. They've lost two straight. The Cincinnati Bengals had a test over the weekend, a test yesterday, I should say, with the Jacksonville Jaguars. Trevor Lawrence, a very good overall team. I mean, look, the Jaguars might be the best team in football right now. That's something that I think a lot of people are avoiding having that conversation. We fall so in love with the Patrick Mahomeses of the world and the Kansas City Chiefs, and they're off to an undefeated 4-0 start with their win over the Raiders yesterday. We talk about the Raiders. We talk about the Chiefs. We talk about the Bills with Josh Allen. We talk a lot about the same teams, and it reminds me like a college football. The biases that are involved is because we have our 10 traditional schools that are just embedded into our brains, right? If Florida even looks remotely good, we scoot them up 13, 14, 15 spots in the rankings, right? But like Indiana over the years, who Indiana might be the most well-run program in all of college football right now, they still have to inch and crawl just to beg for that number one ranking in the country. We still look at Indiana and we're like, man, it's just weird giving Indiana the benefit of the doubt. That's how we are with the Jacksonville Jaguars and Trevor Lawrence. But once again, and this is like the theme of my college football NFL segments this season, it's not that you lose, it's how you lose, right? Like, it's not that you lose, it's how you lose. I have no problem with the Cincinnati Bengals losing to the Jacksonville Jaguars. I do have a problem with the way that they lost to the Jacksonville Jaguars. You know what I mean? Like, the Jacksonville Jaguars didn't have their way with the Cincinnati Bengals yesterday. There was some resistance given by the defense. The Bengals offense didn't have their way with the Jaguars, but they put up big statistical numbers in the pass game. I've tried to do my best not to do the whole "I told you so" thing. There's no "I told you so" when it comes to the Bengals 2-2 record. There is the "I told you so" that this team can't run the damn football. All right? This team can't run the football. All of you guys just jumped on my case to start the season. Oh my gosh, Chase Brown is this, Chase Brown is that. Chase Brown is not the answer to your problems in this run game. He is just not. I told you at the beginning, a lot of the allure around Chase Brown is the total package of his total numbers. All right, you know, he only rushes for 50 or 60 yards, but he finishes with 90 to 100 total yards because of what he does in the pass game. I don't give a rip about the pass game. Joe Burrow has no problem in the pass game. He has Ja'Marr Chase and T. Higgins. I don't need my running back to add to the passing totals. I need him to run the damn football. This team can't run the damn football. This team can't run the damn football. Joe Burrow can't stop turning the ball over in the fourth quarter. Joe Burrow can't stop hurting his team in the first 4 weeks of the season. The first 2 weeks, all right, it was more about just he wasn't Joe Burrow-esque. He didn't look like the Joe Burrow that we are accustomed to seeing, which I didn't throw a red flag there because we're accustomed to that as well. Joe Burrow always comes out of the gate a little sluggish. And then before you know it, 1 month into the season, he looks like the best player in football when he's healthy. That's not even the case right now to a certain extent. I mean, he's putting up massive numbers. He put up massive numbers last week against Pittsburgh. In fact, he looked damn near perfect for 3.5, 3.75. I mean, he was unbelievable against Pittsburgh until he needed to make the biggest play of the game, and then he fumbled it away. He was awesome yesterday, especially with no Ja'Marr Chase, right? T. Higgins stepped up and before he got injured, and he was putting up massive wide receiver one numbers, no doubt about it, until the fourth quarter got there and Joe Burrow just literally, I mean, I don't even know why he threw it. If you wanted to give it away, you should have just went up and said, hey, I don't really want to work for this interception. You don't want to work for the interception. I'm just going to hand you the ball. He might as well have just done that. I mean, it looked like Deshaun Watson's interception against Jacksonville back in week one, threw it right to him. Okay, and a lot of you out there, oh, well, you know, he ran the wrong route. I don't care. He threw the interception. No quarterback in the NFL since he came into the NFL, no quarterback in the NFL has thrown more fourth quarter interceptions than Mr. Joe Burrow. All right, I don't care. I don't care if it's the scheme. I don't care if a wide receiver ran the wrong route. It doesn't matter. There's no quarterback in the NFL that throws more interceptions in the fourth quarter than Joe Burrow. And the turnovers for Joe Burrow are what we're talking about. This goes back to my point to start the segment. It's not that you lost, it's how you lost. Because if it's how Joe Burrow played phenomenal yesterday. There was a lot of things working against him. You lose Ja'Marr Chase early. Joe Burrow was phenomenal against the Pittsburgh Steelers. Again, it wasn't about his phenomenal play because it's not how you start, it's how you finish. It's not that you lost, it's how you lost. And the way that the Bengals have lost these games the last 2 weeks, it's damn near unacceptable. Whenever you have a deep, like it, last year, this is a team offensively that would have blown Jacksonville out yesterday. Last year, whether it was Joe Burrow or Joe Flacco even, people forget that when Joe Flacco took over for, you know, he didn't take over for Joe Burrow initially, right? They traded for Joe Flacco from the Browns, you know, a month at this time. It was around this time that they got Joe Flacco. And I know the Bengals lost to Green Bay on a short week right after acquiring Joe Flacco. But from the time they acquired Joe Flacco until Joe Burrow returned, they had the number one rated offense and the number one rated passing offense in the National Football League. This team, they were putting up points on anybody and everybody last year. Their defense was giving up points to anybody and everybody last year. This team, last year's Bengals offense blows out that Jacksonville team yesterday. Last year's offense blows out that Jacksonville team yesterday. That was not the case. We've said for the longest time, just give Joe Burrow and this offense an average defense. This defense is average. It's not great. There's still a lot of chunk plays that this defense gives up. They're very bad situationally. I mean, I'm not going to give the Bengals credit for getting that stop late in the fourth quarter, you know, when Jacksonville had to punt the ball back to Joe Burrow with under 2 minutes to go in the game. I'm not going to give the defense credit for that. I mean, the sideline was the number one defender in that situation. I mean, an inch. He stepped foot out of bounds by an inch. And if he steps foot in bounds just by a half inch more, that game was over. Joe Burrow doesn't even touch the football down the stretch. But they got the stop. Joe Burrow gets the football, changes the play at the line of scrimmage, he said in the post game, and he dunked it down. You needed to get that first down. It was fourth down. You had to get into the end zone. You had to at least get past the first down marker to extend that game just a little longer to give yourself a chance to get into the end zone. I felt they were going to get there. You felt they were going to get there. Jacksonville fans felt they were going to get there. And he dumped it down to Chase Brown, who just got tripped up a couple yards short of the first down, and game over. Game over. Again, it's not that you lost. It's how you lost. People are furious at Zach Taylor right now. Because this is what Bengals fans do. They don't point the finger at Joe. And I'm not. And by the way, let's reset this little topic right here. We have to stop being in the habit of always needing somebody to blame. You could blame multiple people in this situation. All right? I'm going to go back to the I told you so about Chase Brown. He's not an elite running back. Stop it with that. Okay, kudos to the, you know, I don't, Chase Brown is not Derrick Henry. Chase Brown is not Kenneth Walker. Kudos to the Chiefs for saying, could we go out and try to get Patrick Mahomes an elite number one wide receiver so that when he comes back from this injury, he has some fun toys to play with in the pass game? No. They made sure to lean into the run game. They're being rewarded for it. They're undefeated. They have Patrick Mahomes, who's better than Joe Burrow, and they still saw the value in going to get a Kenneth Walker. While I hear Bengals media throughout the day, we need to go get Marvin Harrison Jr. You need a running back. You need a run game, people. Like, this isn't hard. So there's that part to it. The other part is we got to stop saying it's all Joe Burrow's fault. It's not. We got to stop saying it's all Zach Taylor's fault. It is not. It's not even, I don't even blame the front office this time. The front office is to blame a little only because They had a great offseason. I love what they did in the offseason. You guys know this. I give them an A-plus on their offseason. They were never going to be able to address every hole. So, you know, I'm not going to sit here and say they should have got a running back. No, they needed to go get a Dexter Lawrence. They needed to get an Allen. They needed to get a Cook. They needed to get a Boye Mafe. They needed to get those pieces. I give them an A-plus. They weren't going to address everything in one offseason. What I'm happy about is being right about the run game. I told you guys so. I told you so. This team is not going to go that far if they can't run the football. You swore to me Chase Brown was the answer to that. He is not the answer to that. He's just not. They don't have the weapons in the run game to do it. So when Joe Burrow is asked in the post game about the lack of run production, his response, all right, this was Joe Burrow's response.
1: My response to that would be, let's throw more, because I know we're great at it. I know, you know, that's what I do best. And, you know, we're really pass protecting really well right now. You know, obviously, we'd like to get more out of the run game, but, you know, I know we'll make it work.
0: So I want to hate that response. And I saw a lot of people critical of Joe Burrow on that response. All right, you can't win football games dropping back 55-plus times a game. That's not going to work. Well, what is the, you know, this is where people start blaming Zach Taylor. Well, it's his scheme. It's his scheme has led to Joe Burrow and the Bengals having the number one passing attack in the NFL for years now. That's the most dangerous passing attack in the NFL. And his scheme plays a role in that. I see Damon Hahn in the chat. Thank you for tuning in, by the way. He says, if we're playing the blame game, it goes 65% Taylor, 30% Joe Burrow, 5% Chase Brown, run game as a whole. No, I'm not going to give Zach Taylor the brunt of the blame. Zach Taylor knows how to call an offense. You guys pile on him constantly, and it drives me nuts. Here's the deal. Joe Burrow, I don't mind that response. I understand what he's saying. You guys want Joe Burrow and the Bengals, what they do really, really well offensively is pass the football. And you want them to do it less. I agree. I hate that they pass the ball so much. They do need to lean into the run game. If you look at the Bills, if you look at the Ravens, if you look at the Chiefs, if you look at the best teams in football, they all establish it with the run. They all establish their dominance with the run. The Bengals thought, well, we have Joe, Jamar, and T. We don't need to run the football, which I always thought, no offense, Bengals fans, I'm not calling names, but I just thought that was the stupidest take that Bengals fans had over the years. We don't need a running back. We don't need, who cares about the run game? We have Joe Burrow, Jamar, and T. That's idiotic. But because of that idiotic mindset and the front office having that mindset and Joe Burrow having that mindset, all right, because it was all about the pass game. It was all about what makes Joe Burrow look the best, right? They've leaned into that. And because they've leaned into that, they're now paying for it. They can't run the football. So because of that, I'm not going to get mad at Zach Taylor's play calling. Why wouldn't he run the football there? They need to run more. Why do more of what you can't do and do less of what you do really well? I agree with Joe Burrow's take afterwards. Like, everyone was waiting for me to jump on that. I had a couple people reach out and say, oh, I bet you're going to have a field day with that one. No, I agree with Joe Burrow. His response to them not being able to run the football, throw it more. You're going to have to throw it more. If you can't run the football, you're going to have to throw more. Big picture, I don't like that. For 2026, that whether you like it or not, that is the solution. That is the answer. If you can't run the football, why do you want to run the football more? All right, they better attack it with aggressiveness this offseason. They better find a way, if a Kenneth Walker is out there, and I know Kenneth Walker, not really Kenneth Walker, but like the kudos to the Chiefs. I just can't get over how smart the Chiefs were with going to get that Kenneth Walker. And I can't believe how stupid the Seahawks are for not keeping Kenneth Walker, by the way. You have to, like, the running back position, everyone does this thing where, oh, you know, that's an overrated position. You can get a running back here, you can get a running back there. Obviously not. All right, you can get a running back to give you some production, but you need more than production. You need it to be a staple of your offense. I've always said, if you go back to even when they made it to the Super Bowl, my biggest point about that run was you need more Joe, less Joe. More Joe Mixon, less Joe Burrow. More Joe Mixon. When they had Joe Mixon, I kept saying, we need more of Joe Mixon, less of Joe Burrow. Oh, you're stupid. Lean into Joe Burrow. That's what he does. Okay. You can lean into what he does best, which is pass the football. There's no quarterback in the NFL that is a better passing quarterback than Joe Burrow. I mean, even with Jamar and T out, that drive down the field, I thought for sure they were going to find themselves in that end zone. They did not. But the throws he was making and the plays that were being made by not Jamar Chase, by not T Higgins, kudos to the Bengals passing game. The Bengals passing game is elite. No arguments here. I have a problem with anyone out there that is blaming Zach Taylor and the way he runs his offense. He is handicapped running his offense. They can't run the football. Imagine how much better it would be on the passing game if they could run the football. I agree. Front office, do your job in the offseason. Unfortunately, no one's handing out running backs at the trade deadline. You're going to have to wait till the offseason. So based on what you have right now, I agree with Joe Burrow. Throw it more. Throw it more. I think that's a stupid mindset to have, big picture, philosophy-wise, moving forward. But for the remainder of 2026, unfortunately, you got to lean into what you do well. So it's really silly for everyone out there who's blaming Zach Taylor, saying, I can't believe they only ran the ball X amount of times. Well, when they did run the ball X amount of times, what were they getting with that X amount of times? Nothing. So you want them to run the ball more and continue getting nothing? Every time you hand it off and get nothing, you've taken an opportunity away from Joe Burrow, who at least gives you the best opportunity to get something? You don't do less of what you do really well to do more of what you don't do well. Stop blaming Zach Taylor. I don't blame Zach Taylor. I'm not even fully blaming Joe Burrow in this situation. And as I'm talking through it with you guys right now, I kind of feel like I've kind of pointing the finger at the front office. This is roster neglect over the last 3 years. I give the front office an A++++ for what they did in the offseason addressing that defense. But I give them an FFF++++. If we can go lower in the alphabet and just give them like a Z, I would give them a Z in the mindset of, we got Joe, Jamar, and T. Who cares about the running back position? Stupidity. And it was stupidity of Bengals fans and everyone out there who tried telling me that Chase Brown was the answer. He's not the answer. I'm not even mad at Chase Brown. Chase Brown is a great complimentary piece in your running back room. I like Chase Brown. I would love Chase Brown more if he wasn't your primary running back. Imagine if the Bengals would have been super aggressive and went out and got Kenneth Walker and kept Chase Brown. My goodness. The offense that Zach Taylor or any coach or any offensive coordinator can cook up with Joe, Jamar, and T, and then a Kenneth Walker and, of course, a Chase Brown who can make plays out of the backfield and through the passing game, of course, like that would be unstoppable. This Bengals offense is stoppable. The passing offense, it's probably the most unstoppable passing offense in the NFL. There is not a more scarier passing offense in the NFL than Joe, Jamar, and T. But they are not the scariest offense. They're just not. The Chiefs have the scariest offense. The Bills, I know they're not playing well the last couple of weeks, but I would still be more worried about playing the Bills' offense than Joe Burrow's Cincinnati Bengals' offense. But the passing offense, best in the league. Best in the league. Offense as a whole, it's not the best in the league. It has major flaws. You can't run the football. I told you guys that from the beginning. And, oh, who cares? Who cares? Did you look at, you know, all the stat nerds like Goodberry and everybody else going out there and trying to find, go putting their baseball caps on and the XYZ divided by 5 minus 12 divided by 6 times 3 when the sun's at this location? Oh, Chase Brown's excellent in those scenarios. I don't give a damn about that. Can you just, you know, line your shoulders up and attack the gap and pick up your yardage. The Bengals can't do that. Stop blaming Zach Taylor. It's not on Zach Taylor. His scheme is handicapped right now because they can't run the football. If Zach Taylor is in charge of roster construction, I blame Zach Taylor. Zach Taylor's not in charge of roster construction. Joe Burrow's in charge of roster construction. Joe Burrow is in charge of that. He has all the power. I've said this for years. Joe Burrow has too much power. This is an organization. We all, like, you all have this friend, right? He's not very attractive, but he gets this super attractive girlfriend, and he just lets her do whatever she wants. He does whatever she says because he doesn't normally get that girlfriend. And because of that, he's just a pushover. He's whipped, right? Like, I don't even hear people say that anymore. Maybe I'm dating myself here. But the bottom line is, that's who the Bengals remind me of. They look desperate in this situation. Yes, Joe. Anything, Joe. Let me hold your purse for you, Joe, because he does carry a purse because he's a different cat, right? Like he does weird stuff. I'll hold your purse for you, Joe. Anything, Joe. Joe, do you need anything else? Say, you know, you just, you know, topped off his water at the restaurant. He takes one sip. Let me get that for you, Joe. Oh, Joe, come on. Do you need anything else, Joe? Your shoes look a little dusty. Let me wipe those off for you. Stop being a pathetic organization and letting him run it and do what's best for the organization as a whole. Because right now, when you made everything Joe Burrow-centric, this is what you get. Joe, Jamar, and T, and that's it. And that's it. The defense wasn't great yesterday. They did their part. They held Trevor Lawrence and the Jaguars, who were the best team in football, in my opinion, held them to 22 points. You couldn't do that? You couldn't do that? Last year, offensively, the Bengals accidentally scored 30 points. I mean, this is you guys are getting what, I hate to say this, you get what you deserve, because you're the fans, the majority of you now. I have been very impressed with Bengals fans the last couple of days. Bengals fans are getting very impatient right now. And they're starting to get tired of the excuses for Joe Burrow and others, because it's like, we just want to win. Why are we talking about, like, years ago was the health, and then it was the defense. And now you get a defense, and you have health, and I know Jamar and T are out, but we'll talk about that more in a moment. But now you get these guys when they're healthy, and we're still talking about penalties, and we're still talking about special teams mistakes. We're talking about Joe Burrow fourth quarter blunders. We got to stop pointing the finger at Zach Taylor, because I don't think there's a head coach out there that is going to come in and just all of a sudden, oh, now Chase Brown can magically average 5.5 yards, 6.5 yards a carry. Now all of a sudden we're a dominant run game. Stop it. That's lazy. You guys drooled over Joe Burrow for so long, and everything he wanted, he got. He could do no wrong, and now he's doing what he does really well, pass the football, but he's making mistakes. Even when he has an average defense, he's still making mistakes. He's still making mistakes and costing him. That fourth quarter interception in the red zone, I mean, those are at least 3 points. If the Bengals are in the red zone, you don't come away with anything less than 3 points. And you threw it right to him. Man, I'm Justin Kinner. It's the Justin Kinner Show right here on 1410 ESPN Radio. A chance to win $1,000 coming up for you around the corner. But Bengals fans, I do want to hear from you. 937-518-1410. All right, who deserves, all right, the blame for the Bengals' 2-2 start? Joe Burrow? Are we still doing this lazy Zach Taylor thing? Zach Taylor's scheme? You mean the scheme that has this team as the most dangerous passing offense in the NFL? You mean that scheme? Or you mean the scheme that they can't run the football? I don't think that's the scheme. I just don't think they have a good running back. They don't have good running backs. They don't have that running back room is just not good. You can't get mad at a chef for making you a bland meal with no taste when the chef doesn't have any seasonings. Stop with the Zach Taylor stuff. It's lazy. Joe Burrow throws an interception. What did Zach Taylor do? That's Zach Taylor's fault. Last week it was special teams' fault. It's never Joe Burrow's fault. Blame game. Who are you pointing the finger at? 937-518-1410. You can call or text. 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
4: Our forecast is clear, 44 tonight. Sunny, 69 for the day tomorrow.
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22: I'm Lydia Bice, host of Good Day Dayton at Dayton 24/7 now. The Bengals dropped to 2-2 after Sunday's 22-17 loss to Jacksonville and now face injury concerns with both star receivers. Ja'Marr Chase left with a concussion while T. Higgins suffered an adductor injury after catching 11 passes for 157 yards. Their availability for Sunday's game at Miami remains uncertain. Ohio State stays at number 5 in the latest Associated Press Top 25 after beating Iowa 31-14 on the road. The Hawkeyes dropped 6 spots to number 20. In week 7 high school football, Springfield rolled past Wayne 43-12. Centerville shut out Miamisburg 35-0. And Fairmont blanked Northmont 27-0. And Wright State basketball added another recruiting win, landing a commitment from four-star point guard DJ Gaines, another promising addition for the Raiders as they build on last season's NCAA tournament appearance. I'm Lydia Bice with Dayton 24/7 Now. Now back to the Justin Kinner Show right here on 1410 ESPN Radio.
0: All right, thank you, Lydia. It's the Justin Kinner Show presented by Frickers. Frickers, your home for fun food, sports, and spirits. Yeah, college basketball, kind of crazy. Not too far off in the distance. All this NFL talk, football talk across the board, college football, college basketball going to tip off. The CareSource Invitational with the Dayton Flyers is going to be happening later on this week. We'll have more on that as we get closer to that, of course. But you heard Lydia mention it. Again, Dwight Gaines, a four-star point guard that Wright State was able to get a commitment from for the class of 2027, a four-star commit after getting a three-star commit from Landon Evans from Pick Central earlier in the summer. This is shaping up to be their best recruiting class ever. That just doesn't happen at a school like Wright State, but the job that Clint Sargent and his staff have done has been pretty damn remarkable. And again, capitalizing on that momentum, you make the NCAA tournament, you know, your brand is hot. How do you capitalize on that? I think we're seeing the fruits of that labor right now start to develop. But again, we're going to be carrying every Wright State basketball game right here on 1410 ESPN Radio this year. Excited about that. And Wright State has Air Force on November 2nd in the Stars, Stripes, and Flight Classic. And they'll also have Florida Atlantic that week as well. So make sure you go and check out WSURaiders.com to get your tickets. Again, Air Force and Florida Atlantic on the same week at the Nutter Center. 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All right. I'm continuing to kind of comb through some of the responses here. David Shaw weighs in on the Joe Burrow, the offensive issues, if you will. He goes, it's hard to have a good run game when you run from shotgun and only run it 13 times. He also says Jacksonville's not the best team in football. I think that they are the best team in football. And Shaw, if they're not the best team in football, who's the best team in football then? It's always no. I mean, if I say they're the best team in football, no, they're not. Well, then who is the best team in football? Who's the best team in the National Football League? I think Jacksonville has looked the most dominant and the most consistent, and they have quality wins, and they're doing it in the run game, the pass game, special teams, defense. They're doing it all. So I do think Jacksonville's the best team in football, which is why I don't think there's any shame in losing to Jacksonville if you're Cincinnati yesterday. I just have a problem with the Joe Burrow turnovers in the fourth quarter. Joe Burrow had a chance, you know, with that dumb stat that was floated around last week about Joe Burrow's 1-34 when his team trails with under 8 minutes to go. Well, now Joe Burrow, you know, he's 1-35 when his team trails with under 8 minutes to go. I hate that stat. It's such a cherry-picked stat, so I didn't lean into that. I'm not using that to say Joe Burrow's not clutch. There's a lot of stuff out there to kind of prove that he is. I mean, he doesn't have that signature come from behind. I'm going to march this ball down the field and just rip your heart out. He doesn't really have that on his resume. He has more fourth quarter touch interceptions than any quarterback in the NFL since arriving in the NFL. Those things I get that people lean into. I still do not agree with the narrative that Joe Burrow is not a clutch quarterback. Like I've said before, I'm a Browns fan. If the Browns and Bengals are playing and the Bengals have the ball and a chance to take the lead and win the game in the hands of Joe Burrow, I'm going to be a nervous wreck. I'm not going to sit there and be like, oh, this bum. All right, he's not clutch. 1-35 when his team trails with under 8 minutes to go. I'm not going to lean into that. But that stat, of course, took off and everyone's leaned into it. And it's kind of taken on a life of its own at this exact moment. To go back to Shaw's point real quick. So Shaw said that it's hard to have a good run game when you run from shotgun and only run it 13 times. This goes back to my point earlier. Joe Burrow was asked in the post game about their struggles running the football, and they wanted to know his response, and his response got a lot of criticism. And I'm very critical of Joe Burrow, as you guys know. I was not critical of his response at all. Take a listen. When he was asked, what should the response be? What should you guys do as you guys continue to struggle to run the football?
1: My response to that would be, let's throw more. Because I know we're great at it. I know, you know, that's what I do best. And, you know, we're really pass protecting really well right now. Obviously, we'd like to get more out of the run game. But, I know we'll make it work.
0: I agree with that 100%. Big picture philosophy, I think that's the wrong philosophy. I don't want the Bengals moving forward to be so pass heavy, but right now you could only cook with the ingredients that you have. And they don't have any good ingredients in that run game. So, Shaw, when you say, all right, oh, it's hard to have a good run game when you run from shotgun and only run it only 13 times. If they can't run the football, why would you run it more? If you can't run the football, why would you run it more? I mean, yesterday, Chase Brown, 9 carries for 10 yards. Chase Brown averaged 1.1 yard per carry. And you're mad because they didn't do that more? I mean, if you handed the ball off to him on first down, second down, and third down, it's 3rd and 6. As a team, they average 1.5 yards per carry. What do you want? You want them to do more of that? This is why I agree with Joe Burrow on that take. Big picture philosophy, no. This offseason, they did a good job making sure that they addressed this defense with aggressiveness this past offseason. Kudos to the Bengals front office for that. This offseason, after this season, they better do everything in their power to get the best running back that they could possibly get, because we can't have any more of this. This pass-heavy stuff isn't going to work. But it's the only option they have this season and the only options they've really had in recent seasons. I've always been critical of the Bengals' run game. For years, I've been pointing out, why would the Bengals... The Bengals don't need a Derrick Henry. They have Joe Burrow, Lamar Jackson, who was their best running option, still went out and got an even better running option than Derrick Henry. They leaned into that. The Chiefs, they looked at Kenneth Walker, and they didn't say, hey, let's go get the best wide receiver available to give Patrick Mahomes another weapon in the pass game. They said, no, we're going to go give him one of the best running backs in the NFL, and that's the main reason that they're off to an undefeated dominant start right now, because they lean into the run game. The Bills, Josh Allen, say what you want about him. All right, you Joe Burrow fans love to hate on Josh Allen, but Josh Allen has never had the luxury of playing with wide receivers as good as Joe Burrow's wide receivers. He's never had the Tyreek Hill and the Travis Kelce that Patrick Mahomes has had. All right, now he has a very good running back, and that's because they're balanced and they get the best of Josh Allen and the best of their run game, and they are a balanced offensive attack. I trust their offense way more than Cincinnati's. But when Joe Burrow says the answer to that is to run more, I agree with it 100%. Why would you do less of what you do really well to do more of what you don't do well? This is why I defend Zach Taylor. Why do they run? The scheme is wrong. Why they run so much out of shotgun. You don't change your scheme to appease the run the ball more people when you can't run the football. That would be like getting Shaquille O'Neal in his prime in 2026 and forcing him to shoot threes because that's what everybody else does. Shaquille O'Neal can't shoot threes. But that's how teams win in the NBA today. So he has to shoot threes. So we're just going to keep feeding him the ball from the perimeter. No, you're going to get your ass down there on the block, and you're going to do what you do best. That's what this has to be, unfortunately. If Zach Taylor had a Derrick Henry and was doing this, I would be get rid of Zach Taylor now. But Zach Taylor is running and scheming his offense to their strengths because their weakness is the run game. They can't run the football. There's a reason that the biggest games that Chase Brown has had have been collective stats, pass game stats, and run game stats. It hasn't been a combination. It hasn't been a dominant run game. He's never been a dominant running back. He never will be a dominant running back. The Bengals don't have a dominant running back. This is why I defend Zach Taylor in these situations. And I agree with Joe Burrow. I don't like the idea of them throwing the ball more. But the only other option is to throw the ball less. And if you throw the ball less, you hand it off more. And if you hand it off more, you get Chase Brown, who a lot of you like. I don't. It's not that I don't like him. I don't like him as a running back. He's not a very good running back. He's good on a good day, but he's not great. And you're not going to win a Super Bowl unless you have a great run game. And the Bengals just don't. The Ravens have a great run game. The Bills have a great run game. The Chiefs have a great run game. All right? The Eagles leaned into the run game. That's why they gave up so much to go get a Saquon Barkley. The undefeated San Francisco 49ers, there's a reason they gave up so much to go get a Christian McCaffrey. And the Cincinnati Bengals said, no, we got Joe, Jamar, and T. That's cool. You're like that basketball. You're like when I grew up, it was the Sacramento Kings. It was all about the fast break, right? It was all about the fast break. They put up a lot of points. They score a ton of points, but that's it. They're just an exciting, fun team to watch, but they can't stop anybody. That's Cincinnati right now. They put up a lot of points. They're exciting. But they don't have a whole lot of dimensions to their offense because it's all about the pass game. And I don't blame Zach Taylor for that. You think that You think that there's these magical plays in the NFL that all of a sudden is going to make Chase Brown a Derrick Henry? That's silliness. You're silly if you think that it's a scheme issue, that Chase Brown is being held back by a scheme. He only ran the ball 13 times. Yeah, they average a freaking yard and a half a carry. Why would you do that more? People are mad. Can't believe Zach Taylor dropped Joe Burrow back 54 times. I would have dropped about, let's see, how many times did they carry? Yesterday, they ran the ball 15 times. That would have been 15 more throws for Joe Burrow to make a much better play than a yard and a half a carry. Big picture philosophy? No. And they have to do a better job of focusing on being a more balanced offense. But for the ingredients that you have to cook this meal, you can't just run the ball just to say you're running the ball. I mean, it is what it is. All right, I'm Justin Kinner. It's the Justin Kinner Show, 1410 ESPN Radio. 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
11: Back upon, and you're like, wait, what? So in game one, the Brewers beat the Padres because of wires? Because of a ball hits a wire, and then it comes back down, and it's an out? And in game two, the unhittable Mason Miller, the closer for the Padres, Jackson Chourio gets that moment, bases loaded, two strikes, the whole deal, and is able to hit a walk-off? There's some magic in Milwaukee. 103 wins, a wire, and a walk-off. That's how you win a World Series. For the ESPN Radio Sports Beat, I'm Evan Cohen.

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0: drive. Kenyatta Jackson strip sacked Hank Brown. Ohio State then turned that into a touchdown. Iowa's two field goal drives covered 21 plays and 90 yards. After that, Iowa's next six possessions gained 76 yards with a goose egg on the scoreboard. Six possessions, 76 yards, not a single point scored. And Iowa's only touchdown came with about 9.5 minutes left in the game with their backup quarterback in the ball game. So there's the hinge. This is such a fun thing about Ohio State watching them. You're sitting there, it's 10-6, buck 41 left in the first half. Ohio State has it at their own 16. And then boom, nine plays, 84 yards, 1 minute and 36 seconds. Julian Sand hits Smith for the 12-yard touchdown with 12 seconds left. Now, you look at it, Smith catches it at the 3 on 3rd and 4, dives in.
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0: I should play a lot of games.
1: And by the way, like, we've focused so much on these top four guys in the rookie of the year discussion, Yaxel might be a sleeper.
0: Opportunity is there. Steve Kerr openly is talking about, like, you know, he's used the start word, which surprised me. And Yaxel has used it himself, because as you can see, he certainly believes he's going to step in.
2: Yes, I was going to say, yes, Yaxel, what I know about him, he's not afraid to call.
0: Some of his quotes this summer, I believe he says at minimum he should average 14, 5, and 3. 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

0: excellent value, I thought.
1: Yeah, I like that contract.
0: The Jordan Goodwin contract that they did was excellent value. I like, you know, Luke Kennard he's one of the most elite shooters. He's going to space the floor. He's you know, a one-way player, but he's going to space the floor. I think that helps Devin Booker. And I think a guy like Miles Bridges, an athlete or a floor-running athlete, I think that helps Devin Booker. And if Dylan Brooks is going to score, if that's the new Dylan Brooks, the offensive force that he was last year, because, you know, the thing about the Suns is that Devin Booker, I mean, he's being paid like he's a top 10 player, and he hasn't been a top 10 player the last couple years.
2: You know what else Devin Booker isn't?
1: A point guard. So can you not start Jalen Green alongside him? Can you let Colin Shepard, not all white point guards are alike. Can you let Colin Gillespie be the starting point guard so Devin Booker doesn't have to handle those responsibilities and can do what he does best?
0: Well, that would help Devin Booker too.
3: Yeah, I mean, Jalen Green, then you're talking about minimizing him.
1: Bringing him off the bench. I'm talking about put him in a sixth-man role.
0: He's their second highest paid player, and he can opt out of his contract at the end of the year. Did you think he's going to be happy about?
3: $36.2 million this year, $36 million next year.
0: But it's a player option.
3: He's interesting because I've been at two incredible playoff games by him in the last, 15 months, which was, you know, McMahon, you might have been at least one of them, but game two, Rockets, Warriors on that, remember that seven-game war of a first-round series? He had, 38. But I will also say the rest of the series, he, I think, was, basically shot sub 30%, and the Warriors were happy at times when he was on the floor.
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5: 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Everything was open back then, baby. All right? Like, we knew the rules. We were on top of guys now. These days, defenses be doing stuff.
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